regulators. We regulate any stealing of his property. We're damn good, too. 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You gotta be handy with the steel if you know what I mean. 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

Good morning and welcome to the World News at 7 a.m. on Classic FM 91.1, the station that plays every song you know. We're grateful that you're there and listening. And for those who are resuming duties today, welcome back to work. I'm Dr. Alexander Otutu. First, a quick look at the headlines. Federal government considers flight restrictions, passenger isolation over Ebola threat. NAFDAC shuts down 16 sachet water factories over illegal production in Rivers State. On the foreign scene, Burkina Faso junta suspends student union. And in sports, London to host 2026 Ballon d'Or in October. Now, the news in details. The federal government is considering possible restrictions on flights from countries affected by the Ebola virus as part of fresh measures to prevent any outbreak in Nigeria. Chief of Staff to the President, Femi Gbajabiamila, disclosed this following a high-level strategic meeting to review the country's Ebola preparedness and response framework. Gbajabiamila, who led the meeting, said the proposed travel restrictions would be complemented by the isolation of passengers showing symptoms consistent with Ebola infection at the nation's points of entry. The Minister of Interior, Olubunmi Tunji Ojo, who also was at the meeting, said all points of entry into the country would be placed under strict monitoring to prevent any possible outbreak. On his part, the Director General of the Nigeria Center for Disease Control and Prevention, NCDC, Jide Idris, warned that Ebola remains a severe viral disease with no known cure or vaccine, stressing the importance of sustained vigilance, particularly among health workers, adding that preparedness plans have been activated across the 36 states and the FCT.

0: The Nigerian community in South Africa says at least 105 Nigerians have been killed in South Africa over the past 7 years amid reoccurring xenophobic attacks against migrants. This is contained in a statement signed by leaders of the Nigerian Union in South Africa, Smart Nwobi, and the Nigerian Citizens Association South Africa, Frank Onyekwelu, while reacting to a report from South African networks that claimed that migrants were not being killed in South Africa. The community insisted that Nigerians and other foreign nationals had repeatedly been victims of xenophobic violence, including mob attacks, shootings, vigilante actions, and alleged unlawful use of force. While acknowledging ongoing investigations in several cases, the group expressed concern over what it described as a lack of prosecutions and accountability in many incidents, urging South African authorities to strengthen efforts to protect the rights and lives of all residents, regardless of nationality or immigration status. Former Deputy Senate President Ovie Omo-Agege has formally defected to the Nigerian Democratic Congress, NDC, from the All Progressives Congress, APC, declaring his intention to contest the Delta Central senatorial seat in the 2027 general elections. In a statement, Omo-Agege said his decision followed weeks of consultations with political associates, supporters, and stakeholders across the country. The former Delta Central lawmaker described the NDC as a people-oriented platform committed to accountability, inclusion, and true federalism, insisting his decision to seek a return to the Senate was in response to calls from constituents demanding what he termed effective representation. Off to state matters now. Let's start with NAFDAC, where the National Agency for Food and Drug Administration and Control, NAFDAC, has sealed 16 sachet water factories in Rivers State over alleged violations of regulatory standards and warned operators against producing unregistered water products. The agency issued the warning following an enforcement exercise carried out across Asaritoru, Akokotoru, Degema, and Ikwere local government areas. The South Zonal Director of the agency, Chukwuma Olugbu, urged sachet water producers to renew expired licenses and comply with registration requirements or risk sanctions. According to the agency, the affected factories were operating under unhygienic conditions, using unsafe filtration systems, providing false addresses, and in some cases, operating with expired licenses and other regulatory breaches. NAFDAC warned that any factory found operating illegally or obstructing officials during enforcement activities would be shut down and its owners prosecuted, while calling on members of the public to report illegal sachet water production in their communities. In the meantime, the executive chairman of Eche Local Government Council, Honorable Chima Boniface Njoku, has issued a 24-hour ultimatum to TIPA drivers operating within the area to relocate their vehicles from roadsides to designated parks approved by the council. The chairman warned that any driver found parking along roadsides or in unauthorized locations after the expiration of the ultimatum would face legal action. Honorable Njoku said the directive became necessary following a recent incident involving a child who reportedly ran into a TIPA truck illegally parked by the roadside. According to the council chairman, roadside parking of heavy-duty vehicles had earlier been prohibited because of the dangers posed to residents, especially children and other road users. He reiterated his administration's commitments to protecting lives and maintaining order across Eche local government area, stressing that all drivers must comply with the directive without delay. And now to the world of politics in Rivers. The chairman of the African Democratic Congress, ADC, in Rivers State, Chukwudi Dinkpa, has rejected allegations that the party's governorship primary election was manipulated to favor certain individuals. Recall that one of the aspirants, Allen Ezekiel Hart, had reportedly questioned the outcome of the exercise, insisting he won the primary and vowed to seek redress through the party's constitutional processes. reacting to the allegations, Chukwudi Dingbah said the party leadership conducted the primary with transparency, fairness and strict adherence to the ADC constitution and electoral guidelines, adding that all aspirants were adequately informed about the procedures leading to the exercise and were given equal opportunities to participate. The ADC chairman maintained that the emergence of Gabriel Pidonsin as the party's governorship candidate reflected the collective will and overwhelming support of delegates and stakeholders from the 23 local government areas of Rivers State. Meanwhile, Blessing Fubara Sr., brother of Rivers State Governor Sir Simulayi Fubara, has declared his intention to contest the governorship election under the Nigerian Democratic Congress NDC, pledging to serve only one term if elected. He made the declaration ahead of the party's primary election, noting that the state had suffered economic decline and loss of dignity, calling for a collective political uprising to reclaim its lost standing. Blessing Fubara also stressed the need to maintain the state's zoning arrangement, insisting that the River Southeast Senatorial District must complete its 8-year tenure. Former Deputy Speaker of the House of Representatives, Chibudom Uche, has thrown his political weight behind Kingsley Chinda, congratulating him on emerging as the APC governorship candidate bearer, governorship flag bearer rather, in Rivers State. In a statement, Chibudom Uche described Chinda's victory as a defining moment for the future of Rivers State and a win for progressive politics, grassroots participation, and inclusive governance. According to him, River State has experienced significant governance challenges and political tensions in recent years, factors that have slowed down development and weakened public confidence in democratic institutions. The former deputy speaker concluded by calling on Rivers voters to vote credible leaders with proven competence and dedication to public service. As the news at 7 a.m. on Classic FM 91.1, decision that plays every song you know. We'll go on a break. When we return, we will get to take a look at foreign, sports, and business news. Stay close.
1: Who will conquer Europe?
2: By Oblak with the save and tucked in by Saka. Arsenal are into the Champions League final for only the second time in their history.
3: I'm pulling it back beautifully. And Dembele.
1: Awaits on May 30th, 2026, in the UEFA Champions League final live at Garden City.

0: junta has suspended the country's largest student union and arrested its leader, the latest round in a crackdown by the military authorities on independent organizations. The General Union of Students of Burkina was suspended for 3 months for advocating terrorism by a decree from the Minister for Territorial Administration. The move against the students' body comes after the union last week denounced violations of democratic, trade union and political freedoms and complained about citizens being abducted, detained and held in secret. The student body also criticized the junta for its obvious inability to restore security in a country still undermined by jihadist violence across most of its territory.
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0: In the exciting world of sports, the Ballon d'Or ceremony for 2026 will take place for the first time in London on October 26th to mark the 70th anniversary of the trophy being awarded to England's Stanley Matthews in 1956. The London venue for the 2026 ceremony was not revealed yet by the organizers. Recall that Paris Saint-Germain winger Ousmane Dembele won last year in a ceremony held in Paris.
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0: In business, cash held outside the banking system fell by 104.76 billion naira between February and April 2026, following the Central Bank of Nigeria's decision to lower interest rate at its first Monetary Policy Committee meeting of the year. Data from the CBN's Money and Credit Statistics indicated that currency outside banks declined from 5.19 trillion naira in February 2026, when the MPC, which happens to be the Monetary Policy Committee, reduced the monetary policy rate to 26.5% to 5.08 trillion naira in April of 2026. Currency outside banks accounted for 90.03% of total currency in circulation in April 2026, compared with 90.87% in February and 94.33% in December of 2025. And that has been the world news on Classic FM 91.1, the station that plays every song you know. Let's remind you of the headlines. We told you earlier that the federal government is considering flight restrictions and passenger isolation over Ebola threat. You also heard that NAFDAC has shut down 16 sachet water factories over illegal production in Rivers State. On the foreign scene, Burkina Faso junta has suspended students' union. And finally, in sports, we did tell you that London is to host 2026 Ballon d'Or in October. Kindly send your eyewitness reports to our news desk via WhatsApp on 0906-552-8838. This news was produced and edited by Harrison Justice. I'm Dr. Alexander Otutu. Good morning.
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4: 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And Dembele has broken the deadlock already. No more time left. PSG have done what they had to do.
2: 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Who will conquer Europe?

0: 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Whenever I'm in my car, whenever I'm on the road, I'm listening to
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5: 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My name is Testimony Agisin. Thank you for joining us on the show this morning. On Sports Extra this morning, we have stories coming through from the local scene, taekwondo, cricket, and of course, boxing. And of course, we'll talk about what's happening in the ever exciting and ever busy world of football. Tomorrow, we have the ultimate game between Paris Saint-Germain and Arsenal out there in Budapest. Who takes the prize? We'll get to find out tomorrow. Please do stay tuned, and when I return, we'll talk about the stories making the rounds.
1: Lagos, for the first time ever, the world of elite MMA lands on your doorstep. 13 fights, 26 fighters, one stage. Nigeria versus the world. Wasiu Adesina faces Nacho Campos. Patrick Okeme takes on Octave Ayinda. This is not just a fight night. It's power. 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From Lagos to the world, this is where Africa shows up. 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
5: 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We kick off the show from the local scene, talking about cricket. Taekwondo this morning, I beg your pardon, where Nigeria Taekwondo Federation President Tayo Popola has expressed confidence that the country's contingent to the 2026 African Taekwondo Championships in Bamako, Mali is ready to compete and represent the nation with distinction when the event opens today. So Popola made the declaration on the sidelines of the National Taekwondo Federation Open Trials held at the Alake Sports Center in Ijeja, Abeokuta, where more than 300 athletes from across the country competed over 3 days in both Pomsi and Kirogi events. Now, the trials drew a strong field and concluded with officials what officials described as some of the most impressive performances seen at the domestic selection events in recent years. She confirmed that the federal government had provided all necessary support for the Mali trip and revealed that Nigeria would, for the first time, be traveling with a contingent that includes para athletes alongside competitors in both the Pomsi and Kirogi categories. Away from that, let's talk boxing, where four Nigerian female boxers have been ranked among the top 10 contenders in their respective weight divisions in the World Boxing Council's May 2026 women's rankings, further underlining the growing influence of Nigerian women in global professional boxing. Now, leading the Nigerian contingent in is Elizabeth Oshoba, who holds the number four spot in the featherweight division with an unblemished professional record of 10 wins, six of which have come by knockout. Also ranked is Tonye Adejumola, placed 10th in the middleweight division with a record of 8 wins, 6 knockouts, and just a draw, remaining unbeaten in her professional career. Now, in the heavyweight division, two Nigerians feature. Selina Agu is ranked fifth with a record of 8 wins, all by knockouts and 1 defeat, a ratio that has established her as one of the most destructive heavyweights in African women's boxing. Her power and consistency have drawn attention well beyond the continent. Now, joining her in the top 10 is Bolatito Oluwole, who ranked 9th with 11 wins, 7 knockouts and 2 losses. Away from that, let's talk handball, where the Handball Federation of Nigeria has announced plans for 2 major competitions this year, with the Premier League heading to Abuja in August and a 4x4 handball championship scheduled for Makurdi Benue State from June the 16th to the 19th. Now, the Federation also disclosed that the North Central Handball Championship will hold in Lafia, Nasarawa State from July the 12th to the 18th, rounding off a busy domestic calendar that organizers hope will significantly raise the profile of sports across the country. Now, the HFN president, Jubri Seidu Oji, said the competitions form part of a deliberate strategy to make handball more attractive to players, fans, and sponsors, as well as partners of the sports. Oji described the 4x4 championship in particular as a fresh and innovative offering designed to bring a different dimension to sports presentation in the country. Now, in the world of cricket this morning, we can tell you that the Nigeria Cricket Federation has officially unveiled the Zimbabwe tactician Stephen Mangogo as the new head coach and high performance manager of the national team, setting the targets of qualifying for the ICC T20 World Cup by 2028. Now, Mangogo was unveiled at the landmark event held at the Cricket Lab, the Teslim Balogun Stadium Cricket Oval in Lagos on Wednesday, and signed a three-year deal with the Nigeria Cricket Federation. Now, remember, he replaces Kenya coach Steve Tikolo, who left the role earlier this year after over 3 years in charge. But speaking at the event, the president of the Nigeria Cricket Federation, Uye Akpata, described the appointment as a major step in the Federation's long-term high-performance vision, noting that the Nigeria Super League and the broader grassroots development structure are central to the future of cricket in the country. Now, away from local stories, let's do international right now, starting from the NBA playoffs, where the San Antonio Spurs are still alive, defeating the Oklahoma City Thunder 118-91 on Thursday to force a decisive Game 7 of the Western Conference Finals on Saturday. Now, a disastrous third quarter of Oklahoma City led to an easy victory for the Spurs. Now, the Spurs outclassed Thunder 32-13 in that frame, going on a 20-0 run at one point of the game. Now, it was San Antonio's second 20-0 run this postseason. Rest of the NBA has 2 such runs this postseason, and the Thunder never led in the Game 6 earlier today. After struggling in Game 5, Victor Wembanyama had 28 points, 10 rebounds, and 3 blocks, placing the Spurs from start to finish. Dalen Harper added 17 points off the bench, while Stephen Castle had 17 points, 9 assists, and 5 rebounds. Now, away from everything concerning basketball this morning, let's talk tennis, where Yannick Sinner is out of the French Open in the biggest shock of the tournament so far after struggling with injury in a 5-set loss to Juan Manuel Chabrondolo in the second round in sweltering Paris conditions. Now, world number one Yannick Sinner was the heaviest favorite for the men's title since the great Rafael Nadal in 2009, with no one coming close to challenging him on the clay in recent weeks. Now, Sinner was bidding to complete the career Grand Slam at Roland Garros. A few expected him to fall short, but just as Nadal suffered an early exit 17 years ago, the Italian will now have to wait for another chance at Paris glory. Now, after dropping the third set, Sinner failed to regain his fitness as Argentina's world number 56 won 3-6, 2-6, 7-5, 6-1, 6-1 to advance to the next round of the competition. Away from that, before we talk football stories this morning, let's go on a quick break, and when we return, we'll tell you what's happening as you can sense the UEFA Champions League preparations for Arsenal.
1: Lagos. For the first time ever, the world of elite MMA lands on your doorstep. 13 fights, 26 fighters, one stage. Nigeria versus the world. Wasiu Adesina faces Nacho Campos. Patrick Okeme takes on Octave Ayinda. This is not just a fight night. It's power. It's pride. It's a global spectacle. From Lagos to the world, this is where Africa shows up. 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
5: 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So, for some football stories this morning, let's tell you that Arsenal coach Josh Kroenke, he has been talking. He says behind closed doors football during the COVID-19 pandemic allowed manager Mikel Arteta space to help revive the sleeping giants, Arsenal. Now, the Kroenke Sports and Entertainment Group took full control of Arsenal back in 2018, but it has not always been easy with fan protests at how the club was being run taking place during that tenure. Now, the Kroenkes hired Arteta back in 2019, giving the former Arsenal player his first senior managerial role after a period of uncertainty at the club. Now, remember, it took time for that vision to take hold with 2 8th-place finishes despite a 2020 FA Cup win, leading to some questioning whether Arteta was the right man for the job. But now the Spanish man has transformed the club after 6.5 years in charge and has led the Gunners to their first Premier League title in 22 years. And of course, they have another shot at glory when they face Paris Saint-Germain tomorrow in the UEFA Champions League final. Remember that game we played in Budapest. But we have a watch party at the Garden City Hotel, the Beat Niger and Classic FM family. We have a watch party at the Garden City Hotel by 5 p.m. tomorrow. So you have to clear your calendars and make sure that you are there to cheer your team out up, or make sure that maybe you win 100,000 for the game tomorrow. But away from that, let's talk about Mauricio Pochettino right now. We have Mauricio Pochettino has held initial talks with AC Milan to become their next manager following Massimiliano Allegri's sacking. Now, the 54-year-old Argentine is currently preparing for the World Cup with the United States, but his contract expires after the tournament and the Serie A side have interest in the man. Now, Pochettino's immediate focus is on the summer's finals, which are co-hosted by the United States, Canada, and Mexico, but an eventual return to club football may interest the former Spurs and Chelsea head coach. Now, still talking about the World Cup, Lionel Messi will play in his 6th World Cup as he captains holders Argentina at the 2026 tournament. Now, the 38-year-old forward who led his country to a 3rd World Cup triumph in Qatar with a penalty shootout victory over France 4 years ago was named in Lionel Scaloni's 26-man squad yesterday. So, with 26 appearances, Messi holds the current record for the most World Cup matches played by any player, and will join Portugal forward Cristiano Ronaldo, who is 41, as the only male players to appear in a 6th edition of football's biggest event this summer. So that's the update from the Argentina national team. Let's travel to South America and tell you that Brazil forward Neymar will not play in his country's upcoming friendly matches and could also miss their World Cup opener. Now, the 34-year-old has been ruled out for 2 to 3 weeks with a calf injury, and that would mean he will not play in the home friendly against Panama on Sunday and also against Egypt in a friendly in Cleveland or here on Saturday, 6th of June. Now, 5-time winners, Brazil will begin their World Cup Group C campaign on the 13th of June against Morocco in New Jersey, then face Haiti in Philadelphia on the 19th of June, and Scotland on the 24th of June in Miami. So that's the update as it concerns what's happening in the ever busy and ever exciting world of sports. Remember, Sports Extra returns later today by 4:30. Benson Clements will be here to take you through the ever exciting and ever busy world of sports. My name is Testimony Agassin. Thank you for joining us this morning. And of course, do not touch this dial. This is Classic FM 91.1, the station playing every song you know. Good morning.
1: 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Lagos. For the first time ever, the world of elite MMA lands on your doorstep. 13 fights, 26 fighters, one stage. Nigeria versus the world. Wasiu Adesina faces Nacho Campos. Patrick Okeme takes on Otave Ayinda. This is not just a fight night. It's power. It's pride. It's a global spectacle. From Lagos to the world, this is where Africa shows up. Date, June the 13th, time, 6 p.m., Echo Hotel Convention Center. 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
7: From the Sahel region down to the hills of the plateau, we gaze on the River Niger and River Benue as they meet at the confluent state of Kogi to stream down to River Delta. We are a people of diverse views, multiplicity of languages, with one vision and one soul. The green, white, green beats in our hearts, despite all odds. Despite the fratricidal civil war, we still keep on going with one Nigeria. We are one nation bound in freedom. A nation flowing with milk and honey. An enormous wealth of resources, which makes us stand proud as the unbeatable giant of Africa. Nigeria, my beloved country. Niger, we are classically unbeatable. The future is you and me.
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8: 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Arsenal are into the Champions League final for only the second time in their history.
9: And pulling it back beautifully. And Dembele has broken the deadlock already. No more time left. PSG have done what they had to do.
7: Greatness awaits on May 30th, 2026 in the UEFA Champions League final live at Garden City Hotels, 312 Woji Road GRA, Port Harcourt, time 4 p.m. Be part of the greatness. 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Who will conquer Europe?
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1: 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And now, let's begin.

Good morning. Welcome to the Front Speech News Review and Analysis here on Classic FM 91.1. We are the station that plays every song you know. We're grateful that you're joining us. Thank you for making that time to be here. I'm Dr. Alexander Otutu, and as always, we take a look at the big stories on our various newspapers. You are invited to be a part of that conversation, and you know how to join in, right? If you don't, maybe you're joining us for the first time. We will get to share with you how to be a part of the conversation this morning. You can call us if you want to. If you want to, you can call us. It is 0802-4000-911. That's how to put a call through to us. You can also join us via WhatsApp. It is 0704-4994-911. That's how to join the conversation. So we want to hear from you. Facebook, it is CLASSICFM911. Welcome back to work. For those who were on holiday, if you're on holiday, welcome back to work. But if you weren't like us, it's okay. Don't worry. The job continues, right? Okay, so we will start with the Punch newspaper this morning. And we're starting with the Punch. Ebola emergency watch begins in Lagos, FCT, Rivers, Akwa Ibom, Enugu, and five other states. Adamawa is in that list. Kano is in the list. You know, so if you did follow our news this morning, you would have heard it when we also spoke about some restrictions. It's one of the story you would find on another paper. I'm trying to look if I can find that. Yes, you find it on the Leadership newspaper. Federal government considers flight restrictions of over Ebola threat in Africa. So the federal government is considering that. You find that on the Leadership newspaper. And I think the Sun newspaper. Yes, Ebola. Federal government weighs flight restrictions, passenger isolation over health scare. So all of those stories are pointing to Ebola. So just like we did tell you this morning, the federal government is actually considering possible restrictions on flights from countries affected by Ebola virus as part of fresh measures to prevent any outbreak in Nigeria. So we did hear this from the chief of staff to the president, Femi Gbajabiah Amila. He was the one who spoke about it. There was a high-level strategic meeting to review Nigeria's Ebola preparedness and response framework. So that's when we heard of it. And they said that they are proposing travel restrictions, and they would also complement that travel restriction by isolating passengers showing symptoms consistent with Ebola infection in our country's points of entry. We also heard from the Minister of Interior, Olubunmi Tunjiojo, who was also at the meeting, and he said all ports of entry into the country, into Nigeria, would be placed under strict monitoring to prevent any possible outbreak. We also heard from Jide Idris. Jide Idris is the DG of NCDC. NCDC is the Nigerian Center for Disease Control, and of course, addition of PE, which is prevention. And he said that Ebola remains a severe viral disease with no known cure or vaccine. So there is very strong importance of vigilance, particularly among health workers, and that preparedness needs to be activated across the states in Nigeria and the FCT. So that's what that headline is basically talking about. 105 Nigerians killed in South Africa since 2019. That's what Nigerian community in South Africa has said. So we heard from the leaders of the Nigerian Union, South Africa, SMART, Nwobi, and we heard also from one of the leader of the Nigerian Citizens Association, South Africa, Frank Onyekwelu. So they were reacting to a report from South African networks that made claims that migrants were not being killed in South Africa. And they said it's not true, that foreign nationals, they've repeatedly had
They had been victims of xenophobic violence. They've been attacked. They've had mob attacks, shootings, vigilante actions, some alleged unlawful use of force on these persons. And unfortunately, in 7 years, Nigerians that have been killed in South Africa has been up to 105. At least 105 Nigerians have died in South Africa. But the South Africa network is saying that no migrant has

To what extent do you disagree? You can share with us your thoughts. Would love to hear from you. CSOs slam federal government over rising killings and abductions in Nigeria. Nigeria's economic growth may weaken in 2027. Africa Development Bank projects and saying that our growth of up to 4.1% may fall down to 3.7% or even lower. Talking about how much has come through oil, and because the revenue might not be as it used to be, might make it fall further. Okay, so it means that it will be a bit, our economy will slow down because of that. And that's why it's also important when we speak about this, we ask for something, which is diversification of the economy. We need to look heavily. What have we done in agriculture? We need to, even if we are doing, have we done enough? Yeah, and what are we going to do? And talking about agriculture, people can't even go to farm because they are scared. They will be kidnapped in their farms. There will be issues of, what do they call it, of taxation. You see these levies, bandits imposing levies on the people and telling them, you must pay this, you must pay that. If you don't do that, we will come for you. So all of those will definitely make so many persons not to go back to farm, because they are killed, they are kidnapped, levies are... So you know what it means and what it's going to do to our agricultural sector. And the floods are coming. So that's why UN is saying that about 35 million Nigerians or 37 million Nigerians, I think 35 million Nigerians, will be hit by hunger come August of this year. So we have issues of insecurity. People are not going to farm. People are scared. There are issues of levy, you know, so all of these things. And then the flood is coming. So you know what it means. There'll be, and then the hardship is there. The hardship is there. So the challenge is, if it was even available, or even if it's not available, that it's scarce, and you have the money to buy, it will be different. You know that you are paying more for it. But this one, you don't even have the money to buy, and it's not even available. So it's becoming, or it will become more stressful, more strenuous for people, because you can't afford it, and it's not even available. The demand is there, but the supply is not there. Now, the issue is, the demand is there, but the demand is there, but they can't pay for it. So it's double wahala for dead body, because double wahala in this case is the supply is not there, because these persons are not farming anymore. Abductions are happening. Killings are happening in the farms. They are paying ransom to help themselves out when they are kidnapped. And then their cattle are rustled. And then there is issue of levy from bandits. They are not safe. So it's better we stay in IDPs. It's better we stay in camps. That's internally displaced person's camp. So we stay there. So we are not making money. We are not selling. We are not farming. Nothing is happening. Now, because the goods now, or the products are low, you know, the production is low, the farming, you know, what is coming out of our farms, very low. So the supply is low. Now, out of the little ones remaining, we can't even pay for it because the economy is hard. So you see that where the challenge is. Anyways, moving on. Nigeria's economic growth, you've heard it already. Atiku visits Amaechi after ADC presidential primary. So Atiku visited Amaechi. It reminds me of what happened in 2023. Or is it 2023 or 2022. When Atiku lost to... Rather, Amaechi lost to Tinubu. Tinubu also visited Amaechi, if you remember. But Amaechi vowed never to work with Tinubu. And he did not work with Tinubu. And he has not worked with Tinubu up until this time. He has not been involved in anything about the government at any point in time. You know, so just maybe, is that same situation that is happening. So we're waiting to know if Amaechi would really work with His Excellency Atiku Abubakar or not. So we are waiting to see what would come out of it, if that would be true or not. Will they work together or not? Or what happened in 2022 will repeat itself. We'll keep our fingers crossed. 2027 presidency waves off Atiku threat as ex-VP woos Amaechi. So President

0: saying that Atiku is not a threat. To what extent do you agree? To what extent do you disagree that Atiku is not a threat? The presidency is waving it. So it's interesting that the presidency is waving everybody off. That they are not, you are not a threat. Waved Atiku, you are not a threat. When it was Amaechi, Hayatuddin and Atiku, they waved them off. So now we now know that Atiku is going to bear the flag of ADC. So the presidency has come out to wave it off. So we're waiting to know who will bear the flag of NDC. It might be Obi. So they've also come out to say that Obi is nothing. They've waved Obi, they've waved Obi off. They've waved Kwankwaso off. They've waved Jonathan off. So maybe, yeah. So but all the same, presidency waves off Atiku as threat. Okay. Omoagege joins NDC after dumping APC. So Omoagege now, he is in the NDC. He has moved to the NDC. He has defected to the NDC. And he actually said that NDC is a people-oriented platform committed to accountability, inclusion, and true federalism. Yes, that's what he has said. But isn't it interesting that a few days ago, he was singing Kumbaya, ya, ya. You know, that's politics for you. All of a sudden, he has now seen the NDC, this politics, man, seen the NDC as a people-oriented platform, which is committed to accountability and inclusion and true federalism. Some days ago, this was the same story he was singing. If maybe it had worked for him, he would have been singing this to of the party that he just left, the APC. And maybe he would have been saying that the APC is a people-oriented platform, committed to accountability, inclusion, and true federalism. When it works for you, it works for you. Anyways, Omoagege has formally defected from the APC to the NDC. He will be contesting for Delta Central senatorial seat come next year. He's hoping he gets the ticket. And then he will be getting onto it. So let's keep our fingers crossed and know how that would work for him. 2027, Omoagege joins NDC after dumping APC. He's not the only person that has left the APC in Delta State. Victor Ochie, we'll talk about that when we get to that level. He also left. He's the former speaker of the Delta State House of Assembly. He anchored his on bitterness. Daily Trust newspaper, 3 years after, power, economy, security on this scale. 3 years after, the president is still campaigning on power, still campaigning on economy, still campaigning on security. How many years after, different politicians under the PDP, under the APC, everywhere are still campaigning on issues related to power, issues related to economy, issues related to security. Many years after. Now, for the president, because he's the one we're talking about today, he started the journey May 29th last year, last 3 years. And 3 years after, we are still talking about power. The same power that the president boasted of. We're still talking about security. You know what it is and how it was and how it has been lately. And then we're still talking about the economy. There was, you know, on paper, the economy has improved. But realistically, the economy seems not to have improved. Because if you are saying that we are eating well in this house, as a father, you are telling everybody, we are eating well in this house. I am taking care of you. Am I not? And then you tell them, you are telling everybody, I am taking care of my children. I take care of my children. They eat well. They dress well. They, you know, all of those things. As a father, you're boasting about it. And then you now invite your children, come out and come and say hello to our guests. And your children come out and they're looking tattered. They're looking hungry. Reality looks like it is different from the whole stories you've been painting. On paper, you are spending more. On paper, you think you are doing well. But looking at the result is telling something different. You get into an exam hall, you write, fill the whole papers, you tell the people, I have written. If you know what I wrote today, I have written. And then the result comes out and you are going home with D7. E8, F9, and the rest. So it looks like reality is different from papers. You know, what is on paper. So 3 years after, power, economy, security on this scale. That's what so many persons are still discussing and campaigning with. Come look at Nigeria with all the resources. And that's why I remember clearly. And I think it's a book you should read. Why Nations Fail. You should go read that book. Yes, Why Nations Fail. That book is by James A. Robinson. And I could remember clearly when James A. Robinson was speaking, he spoke about it and said that the example of why nations fail is Nigeria. James A. Robinson, go pick up the book. You know, that's why on this show we encourage people to read, so that when we have conversations like this, you won't come and say I do not know what I'm saying. But go read. Nigeria is that classic example, and James A. Robinson, the author, won a Nobel Prize, was speaking about it. Say yes, that book, Why Nations Fail, Nigeria is an example of it. Why should Nigeria still be talking about economy, still be talking about insecurity, still be talking about power in this day and time? Are we giants of Africa? Are we really what it should be? Or what we think we are? You know, sometimes in your mind, you'll be giants, but deep in your mind, you know what it is. Economy better positioned for sustainable growth. That's what the president is saying, that our economy is now better positioned for sustainable growth. To what extent do you agree? To what extent do you disagree? It's to an extent, it might be true, maybe not. We have more money. We are borrowing also. So, but is it translating to what people will say realistically? Something has been done. You know, when I tell people about campaign, I tell people that campaign with what you've done. With what you've done, you look around, you say, this person has done this. Look at it, because it's reality. It's not, you don't tell me A and you are showing me W. Feeding becoming difficult, FCC residents are saying. The president is saying that the economy is better positioned for sustainable growth. But FCT residents, according to this paper, Daily Trust newspaper, is saying feeding becoming difficult. A few days ago, we did hear from the FCT minister saying that what they have done in the FCT will sway people to vote for the APC. Remember, it's on record that the APC has never won the FCT. So it's a challenge for them, yeah? It's a challenge for them. So in that angle, Wike said that the FCT, what they've done, will sway people. But FCT residents, according to this paper, is saying feeding is becoming difficult. So who do we believe? Who do we not believe? Ondo police rescue kidnapped school children, arrests suspects. Now, when we talk about this, about kidnapping and everything, people say, oh, do not worry. We are talking about Oyo State and what has happened in Oyo and Bronu, and we're saying parents need to speak up. People are not bothered. And I told us yesterday, the batting go touch everybody. Now, relay, it's going to touch. Do not speak up. Journalists are speaking up. Parents, we need to speak up. Teachers, we need to speak up. Churches, they need to speak up. Everybody needs to speak up. This needs to come to an end. These school children we are talking about that were now kidnapped, these ones now that were rescued, they were kidnapped on their way to school. It's not in the hinterland, it's not in the villages, not in the village. City center, they were kidnapped on their way to school. So be saying, no, I'm in the city, nothing, no worry. Even Ganduje was once my boy. Kwankwaso responds to Governor Yusuf. It's Governor Yusuf versus Kwankwaso, so we leave it. It's politics. It's a family problem. Premium Times newspaper. National Assembly pledges support for Tinubu on security and state police. They are still pledging support. The president said, we'll do it like this. We're still talking about state police till today. Edo Children's Day chaos raises questions over 9.98 billion naira celebration budget. Now, Edo State has a budget of 9.98 billion naira for celebration in 2026. 2025, they had a 7.76, I guess. I can't remember, but 7.7 something budget for celebration. So all the celebrations they will be doing in the state, they budgeted that. And last year, they spent over 4 point something billion on celebration. Now, this year, Edo State has earmarked close to 10 billion naira on celebration. So that's what they're asking. You had that. What have you done with that part, you know, part of the money? Talking about crowd control and everything. After some students were hospitalized when there was a bit of a crowd and then they sprayed tear gas or something on the children. It was something. Go and read about it. The video was chaotic. Delta X speaker Victor Ochier dumps APC as crisis rocks ruling party. We'll come back to that. Omoagege joins NDC, backs Obi Kwankwaso alliance for 2027. So Omoagege now is backing Obi and Kwankwaso. NDC vows to fret out APC molds in its fold. So NDC has said everybody that is an APC mold in their fold will be flushed out. So that's what they've said. Uh-huh. So that's the situation there in that party. Mm-hmm. So NDC has said, we will flush them out. Anywhere they are, we will flush them out. Okay, let's go on a break. When we return, we'll get to take a look at the leadership newspaper and all other papers. Stay close. It's Classic FM 91.1. We are the station that plays every song you know.
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Review. Welcome back. It's Classic FM 91.1, the station that plays every song you know. We're taking a look at the big stories on our various newspapers. Leadership newspaper again. Atiku wins ADC ticket set for fourth presidential run. So Atiku is about to run again. Nigeria's economy, insecurity dominated my meeting with Amaechi, Atiku is saying. So he has clarified that that was their main discussion. So we don't know if some persons are saying that he's reaching out to Amaechi, maybe for Amaechi to be his vice. Wait and see how that goes. Aha. Anyways, National Assembly will support state's police creation. That is what Akpabio is saying. So, National Assembly, just like I did say, is still saying we will. And insecurity is growing the way it's growing. Congratulations to them. Afenifere faults Tinubu's 3 years in office once against one-man rule. So, Afenifere is faulting Tinubu's 3 years in office. This social and political group is saying that the president's 3 years in office is nothing to write home about. You can pick it up and read that paper. Once against one man rule. Another APC member, ex-Senator Nwogu, resigns from APC, cites alleged injustice in primaries. So another APC member, ex-Senator Nwogu, resigns from APC, cites alleged injustice in the primaries. Leadership newspaper houses a story. NDC grants waivers to Omar Agege and Uche for Delta senatorial contests. So the defectors from the APC in Delta State into the NDC is granting them waivers. Federal government considers flight restrictions over Ebola threat in Africa. You've heard it already. The Guardian newspaper, Kano 2027, Kwankwaso unveils Gwazo as governorship candidate and Gawuna for Senate. You know Gwazo, right? The former deputy governor of that state. You remember that Gwazo was or is an ally. Mm-hmm. An ally of Kwankwaso. You know, so after the fallout, he did not go in. He decided to defect from the APC, refused to follow Governor Yusuf and resigned from his position. So former Kano State Deputy Governor, Comrade Aminu Abdusalam Gwazo. He's a long-standing political ally of Senator Rabiu Musa Kwankwaso. Right now, he has emerged the governorship candidate of the NDC for 2027 elections under Kwankwaso's movement. So it's going to be an interesting time in Kano State. And of course, you also know Gawuna. So Gawuna is also an ally. He is also going for Senate. Tinubu defends reforms as critics decry hardship and insecurity. So the president is defending his reforms, and but critics are decrying hardship and insecurity. Arewa community demands urgent action over growing hardship and insecurity. So while Afenifere is saying, hey, you have, this is the challenge,

child, Afenifere is saying, hey, this is the challenge. This is the challenge. We have seen Arewa community also speaking about hardship and insecurity. So we all have our reasons to, you know, support who we want to support, how we want to support. That's the thing about democracy. So you have the right. But you remember that a few days ago, Ohaneze Ndigbo did support or back the president's re-election bid in, you know, come 2027. So that's the beauty about the Nigerian democracy. We do not all need to agree on a particular thing. So while Afenifere is decrying hardship and insecurity, Arewa is decrying hardship and insecurity, Ohaneze Ndigbo is basically endorsing. Although Ohaneze Ndigbo, according to, you know, the story, it was in the news. Now, we told you, you know, some days ago, about 4 days ago, Ohaneze Ndigbo backs Tinubu for 2027, says it is strategic pathway. You remember that, yeah? Okay, away from that one, CSOs demand schools closure over abducted teachers and pupils in Oyo. I was telling someone today that, just like I did say, it's a batting. Teachers do not want to say anything. Okay. Parents? There is the Parents Teachers Association, right? Okay. No wahala. Presidency warns Nigerians against deep fake videos and religious misinformation. Very important. You see, this deep fake has done a lot of harm than good. So we need to be careful. Be careful of what you share, thinking it's true. What you share might not be true. Adebayo unveils SDP's vision, seeks national rebirth. So Adebayo is still holding on to his hope and saying that he is the presidential candidate of the SDP. There's an issue also in the SDP. Remember, SDP unveiled somebody else. That's a faction of the SDP. Huh? This election, it has a lot of factions here and there. Daily Post newspaper, Tinubu marks 3 years in office, defends subsidy removal and Naira devaluation. What do you think? The president is marking 3 years in office and he's defending subsidy removal and Naira devaluation. We have stabilized telecoms sector. Tinubu is saying we have stabilized telecoms sector. Mr. President, how did you stabilize telecoms sector? Because he said it. So did you agree? Are you going to agree or not? 2027 presidential primary, APC manufactured votes as dress rehearsal for rigging. Articles 8 says, okay, if you are led, you have to prove. 2027 presidential primary, APC manufactured votes as dress rehearsal for rigging. Articles 8 is saying, 2027, my defense minister will be drones if I become Nigeria's president. Showori is saying that when and if he becomes Nigeria's president, his defense minister will be drones. Confusion as two candidates lay claim at Ogun ADC Guba ticket. So just like it's happening in some states, two persons are saying that they are the ADC governorship candidate in Ogun State. Atiku, Peter Obi, Showore attacking Tinubu's life and policies. Presidency is saying. So presidency is saying Showore, Peter Obi, and Atiku that they are attacking Tinubu's life and his policies. You know, see, look at it. Let's look at it from a different angle. Presidency happens to be the one that has been attacking these people. Now the presidency is now coming to say that these people are attacking them. But in all of these things, but anyways, who spoke about it? It is Daniel Bwala, the president's special advisor on policy communication. He was an ally. He spoke for Atiku. And then since he defected, he's speaking differently though. But that is politics. But he said that Peter Obi, Showore, and Atiku are attacking the president's life. They're attacking the president's politics. They're attacking the president's policies because they want to take power from him in 2027. But what do you think about that? That's politics, isn't it? Opposition has to be there. If we all sing Kumbaya and say that things are good, Uhuru, we throw our hands up, the country will be a one-way, a one-way route.
So, but anyways, what do you think about that? Atiku, Peter Obi, Sowore attacking Tinubu's life, attacking his politics, attacking his policies because they want to take over come 2027. Presidency is saying, Nigeria's debt, Tinubu's government glorifies borrowing while Nigerians wallow in poverty and fear. Atiku is saying, Akpabio reaffirms Senate support for Tinubu's economic and security reforms during Salah visit. So Akpabio is saying that the Senate will stand by the president regarding his reforms, regarding his security plans. So that's Akpabio there. Akpabio visited the president on, you know, for the Eid el-Kabir celebration. He went to pay homage to the president, and that's where he reaffirmed the National Assembly support for the administration's economic and security reforms. If I was the president, considering the fact that these children have been, you know, in this situation, I would have cancelled any visit, any plans on celebrating any. What am I celebrating? I'm celebrating Salah when people are in detention. The president cancelled October 1st celebration. And we were thinking they hinged it on the fact that the country is facing some challenges. Now is the time to, you know, retrospect and think and try to do things better. That's what the president said. We did not even know that the president, according to information that now came out, that why it was cancelled, it because of the coup plans that happened. The army denied it, the presidency denied it, and then later the information came out that it was based on it, you know, talking about insecurity and security issues related to that. Why did the president not cancel the celebration and stay back in Abuja and say, and actually say, it's a sober time for us as a country, considering that these children are still there? Bronu, people like were kidnapped, students. And what do they call it? Oyo. And so, anyways, what do I know? Sun newspaper, May 29th, hardship, poverty, insecurity persists. OT names bus terminal after Professor OT. INEC returning officer who declared him winner in 2023. The video, if you look at that bus terminal, it's so beautiful. And I think Abia State government, if anybody is listening to me and they are from Abia State, please tell your government to give it to a private organization to help them manage that terminal. That terminal is so beautiful. It's almost like an airport. Yes, it's almost like so beautiful. But they need to give it to someone to man and manage. You know, so because we know how it is to manage government-owned properties. So, but the Professor Nena Oti bus terminal is so beautiful. And I like the fact that they are honoring that woman, not posthumously. Not now, where after the woman done died, they'll come there honor up. So it's great that something like that has happened. Oti commissions major roads in Abia. EFCC gets 5-day ultimatum to make public probe. To make public probe of Better Edu cases. EFCC has refused to tell us how far they've done with Better Edu. I had an interview with Dele Oyewale. Yes, Oyewale. I think I would even reach out to him to know if he would be interested in coming on the show again. And we had that conversation. I know that was the time Ifeanyi Okowa was arrested. And I asked him. And he said the case is still.

0: still, you know, under investigation and he wouldn't want to talk about it because he was accused of allegedly, you know, mismanaging 1.3 trillion. 1.3 trillion naira. For Ifeanyi Okorwa and the other people. You see, if someone who wants to get into power gets into power and probe all of these people and get at our money, you know that this country is not a poor country. Go after kidnappers, terrorists, army chief charges troops. He's saying go after them. That's what army chief is charging troops. Archbishop demands urgent rescue of kidnapped school children. So Archbishop is demanding. Atiku recorded victories nationwide, not just in the north. Atiku's aide, Ibe, is saying. Vanguard newspaper now. 81 Nigerian school children still in terrorist den. CSOs slam the federal government. Insecurity. Lagos Christian Association of Nigeria, CAN, calls for unity and patriotism among Nigerians. CAN, good morning. Well done. Well done, sir. Well done, ma. You're talking about unity, talking about patriotism. See, it's good to sing about this, but it is time we start asking these questions. We start asking questions. These persons, they are, some government officials are Christians. They are in your churches. They are part of your church leaders. Start asking them questions. That was why I played the audio of the former First Lady, Patience Jonathan. She cried at some point when the insecurity thing was there during the Chibok girls. She cried. Look at the people we have now. Nobody's even... They don't even have the empathy. The empathy is not there. They are not even bothered. It looks like they are immune. As far as concreted their hearts now. They are not even bothered. Because, of course, when they still come back to us, we'll still get them on board. Ransom now item in Nigerians' budget. That's what Atiku is claiming, that there is now ransom in Nigeria's budget. Is a claim. 2027, SDP will tackle corruption, insecurity, and poverty head on. Adebayo is saying. More woes for electricity consumers as power generation dips. I think around the warfare, there's somewhere around that St. John's axis down. They've not even had power for... for a long time now, for almost 3 months or 2 months, they've not had power. Someone was telling me that there was a night that they brought it, and then since then they've not had it. So some other locations are still suffering this across the country. That's why I said that River State is not even supposed to be talking about electricity. Here is gas flaring happening. We have sun that we can think of alternative, like green energy. We have water. We have wind that we can explore. Let's still keep running around in circles. We end with this paper, cable newspaper, Akpabio. Tinubu has repositioned Nigeria's economy in 3 years. Akpabio has said that President Tinubu has repositioned Nigeria's economy in 3 years. Do you agree with Akpabio or not? Share with us. Desperate actors using deepfake video for anti-Tinubu religious propaganda, presidency is saying. Ex-Delta Speaker Victor Oche quits APC, says decision is not born out of bitterness. Imo Assembly aspirant, I spent over 100 million naira, but still lost APC ticket. I won't accept this. Hey, for him, it is this case of I no go agree. So he said he spent over 100 million naira, but he still lost APC ticket. He will not accept this. Okay. While he's not accepting it, Federal High Court opens registries weekends. Okay, so they've opened their registries for weekends and public holidays for filing of pre-election cases because so many persons will come there. Kogi Ward suspends APC senator over anti-party activities. That's what has happened in Kogi State. Kogi Ward suspends APC senator over anti-party activities. 2027 polls, familiar rivals, fresh alliances, new calculations and battle for Aso Rock. So you see, new calculations, everything is plans here and there. After meeting Amechi, Atiku says Nigeria must be rescued from drift and despair. And lastly, you will be arrested NYSEDG warns core members over cybercrime offences. Now you've heard. Let's go on a break. When we return, we will get to talk more and take your reactions. So if you don't know the numbers already, do well to join in via WhatsApp, join in via the phone line. Let's call the numbers slowly. If you want to join in via WhatsApp, it is 0704-4994-911. That's if you want to join in via WhatsApp, 0704-4994-911. If you want to join us via the phone line, you want to call us, it is 0802-4000-911. 0802-4000-911. Let's go on a break. When we return, we'll take your reactions.
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6: Welcome back. Let's get to take your reactions now. Keep it 60 seconds and we beg of you, use the right words on radio. Please, we beg of you. Do not put me in trouble, oh. Do not put me in trouble. But thank you so much for actually understanding. Keep it 60 seconds if you can. Okay, 60 seconds. We'll give you extra seconds to round up your thoughts if you want to join the conversation. 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
7: Hello, good morning.
6: Good morning, sir. Thank you for joining. Go ahead. Okay, great having you, sir.
7: Well, I'm okay. Let me go with what's the problem. Today is a number. Let it be clear. Today is a number. Thank you. God bless you.
6: Okay, thank you very much, sir. We appreciate your time. Okay, please, I'm calling. Turn down the volume on your radio. Let's get to hear from you. If you're joining for the first time, we are always grateful. It's an honor that you're joining us this morning. Hi, good morning.
7: Good morning, I'm Mr. Jones.
6: Good morning, sir. Thank you so much for joining. Go ahead, please.
7: Fabio is the most and the disgraceful president. He's the disgraceful president. Thank you.
6: Interesting. Okay. Okay. I can only say okay. Okay, so let's take some reactions via WhatsApp and we'll also take your reactions via the phone line. Hi, good morning, Classic FM.
7: Good morning.
6: Good morning, sir. No. Good morning, sir.
7: Good morning.
6: Oh, it's great having you again, Obinna. Let's hear from you, sir.
7: The chief of Anita is telling the minister to go after this matter. This event that
6: sir, we appreciate your time. 0802-4000-911. And when calling, please turn down the volume on your radio. We'd love to hear from you. And you can also join in via WhatsApp. It is 0704499491. 0704499491. That's how to join in. And please call in. And also turn down the volume on your radio when you want to join the conversation. Let's get on here. Okay, try and call back if you can. Let's check out this. Hi, good morning, Classic FM.
8: Good morning, Dr. Alex.
6: Good morning, sir. Thank you, Kala Akuma, for joining. Go ahead.
8: Yeah, please. This is Kala Akuma calling from the Water Alumni.
6: Yes, please.
8: Okay, let me go to the discussion of Abadio to Mr. President over the Idia Kabil. My brother, we have to understand that the politicians are not here about the insecurity in Nigeria. I don't blame them in one side. Because I heard you say that lot of youths are clamoring over hardship and insecurity. Now they're referring to the insecurity and the hardship to the current government. What did their brother put on ground before he joined his ancestors, Muhammad Buhari? So everything now, we will put it to the government of Bola Tinubu because it's the president of Nigeria. The insecurity in Nigeria, the Northerners are, and we keep, saying, keep on saying it, the Northerners are the founder of insecurity in Nigeria. So let's hand the tackle it.
6: So why are you saying...
8: Because you cannot...
6: Why are you holding on to the Northerners? Didn't they have militancy in the Niger Delta? So why didn't you say militancy in
8: Niger
6: Delta?
8: The Niger Delta has been agitating for. Mm. When you come to Igbo side, this the IPOP, they have something they're agitating for.
6: Mm.
8: These bandits and Boko Haram and the Fulani headsmen, what are they agitating for?
6: But they've already
8: cleared. They are killing people. To dominate Nigeria.
6: But they've made it clear that these persons migrated from some areas like Libya and those other locations. Oh, okay. Try and call back if you can. I just wanted us to have that clarification there. But all the same, thank you. I would love to hear from you again. President Tinubu has repositioned Nigeria's economy within 3 years. Senate President Godswill Akpabio, repositioned for who exactly, you said? Millions of Nigerians are still battling inflation, high fuel prices, insecurity, and rising cost of living. Economic reforms should be felt in people's pockets, not just on political speeches. In political speeches, you said, no lies detected here. Stopping the ways and means, money printing, eliminating multiple exchange rates and ending decades-long fuel scarcity queues are massive achievements. The structural foundation being laid by President Tinubu is exactly what Nigeria needs for long-term growth. Let's keep moving forward. Louis from Rupoku, you've said. Thank you, Louis, for joining. Hi, good morning. Good morning, Frank. Go ahead, please.
0: Yeah, let me go to that where former Deputy Senate President Agege joined the NDC. And now they are giving him waiver for his contest for Senate. You know, I love this morning because NDC don't know how to play politics. They are telling Nigeria that they are the ones that will change the system, and they are using some new laptops to allow chamber to make the way with our maids. So this man, yeah, as a senator that have made a way with our men, they are giving him waiver for his contest. What is he going to tell Nigeria? So how can he campaign for them? So they should think before they come. Much more now they will say APC, they are not like APC. Why they are doing the same thing that the APC are doing? They are all the same politicians. They are just changing parties and all that. I will see that they will do better. They are just joking. Thank you and God bless you.
6: Thank you, Frank. If I would ask you, Frank, why didn't the APC expel him? After he lifted the maize, just like you said, and ran away with it. Why didn't APC expel him? Because I'm just thinking out loud. Hi, good morning, Classic FM. Long time. Good morning. Go ahead, please. Great to hear you, sir.
9: Alex, how are you today?
6: I'm one day at a time. I can't complain. I thank God. Go ahead. Let's hear from you.
9: Your senior president, they help me talk. Senior president said that the government of Tinubu has transformed the economy in 3 years. Well, you know, sometimes when they say these things, you tend to think they are, you know, spewing propaganda or they are saying what they don't know. But we have seen they are talking about it from their own perspective. From, you know, like when you write line, if you are starting from the other end, you are seeing six. You are standing from this end, you are seeing nine. You understand what that means?
6: I'm listening.
9: So for them, they are saying from their own perspective, because ordinarily, politicians, big-time politicians, they never had it this good in their political career.
6: Okay.
9: So, and these men are men that spend dollars. You know how much it is, a dollar to Naira now. So they barely spend Naira, all they spend is dollar.
6: Okay,
9: and you can say that they are having a beautiful time as far as they are concerned.
6: Interesting.
9: Now, having said that, this man will not care about anybody. As far as they are working, they are good.
6: Okay, sir, you might need to call back to continue your thoughts if you want to. Dr. Alex, good morning. I wonder the sector the administration will use to campaign for 2027 election. We are all up blind in this country. Which sector can the president boast that he has done well? Is it the economy that Nigerians can hardly feed twice a day, or health, security, agriculture, electricity, education, etc.? His associates keep on deceiving him that he has done well. It is clear that leadership of Nigeria is suffering violence, and the violence will take it by election. I'm trying to understand there. Come 2027. There is no going back because Nigerians are united in taking the bull by the horn come next year. Mr. Cheneke, there you're saying. And we have you, Civilian Major. Good morning and hope you're doing well. Joining us via WhatsApp, you said, I am calling to, or you're sending your message to say that Amaechi has no option but to support former Vice President Atiku Abubakar if they truly want to defeat Tinubu and if they really want ADC to win in 2027. If Amaechi is fighting for his own personal interest, then that is a different matter. But if he's fighting for the people of Nigeria, if he really wants to change the narrative of what APC has been doing since 2015, then he has no reason not to support Atiku Abubakar. You cannot keep doing the same thing the same way and expect a different result. That's the definition of failure. If the goal is to move Nigeria forward to fix the economy, to restore security and give masses hope again, then all forces that believe in that mission must come together. Pride and personal ambition must be dropped for the sake of the nation. This is not about one man. It is about Nigeria. If Amaechi is truly for the people, then supporting Atiku is the only logical path to victory in 2027. Thank you, Dr. Alex. Good morning to you, Civilian Major. It's great reading from you this morning. I'm glad you're doing well. Hi, good morning, Classic FM. Good morning, sir. Go ahead, please. Good morning. Okay. Praise Chine Doom. You're joining us from, via WhatsApp, rather. And you said, I heard you talking about the Nigerians killed in South Africa since 2019. Every brother in South Africa named Chukwue Emeka Isaiah Nwosu. For over 6 years, we, his siblings, and our aged parents have not heard from him. We are worried, and I've been looking for how to get in touch, but all to no avail. Please, can we reach the presence of Nigerians in South Africa? Thank you. You can go online, praise Chine Doom. Let me get you his name. You can search for, so there are some platforms like LinkedIn. Do you know what? I'll send you this. So Smart Mwombi is the, I think, president of the Nigerian Union, South Africa, and Nigerian Citizens Association, South Africa, Frank Onyekwelu, is also the leader. I'll send you these two names so that you can go ahead and do your research, maybe. Hi, good morning, Classic FM. Okay, sir. The holdback was too much, Mr. Oche. You can maybe call back and join the conversation. Let's get to hear from you, please. I understand, but please, you can call back if you want to. So let's get back to the reactions we have here. Please then call in, turn down the volume on your radio if you can. And we beg of you, let's manage our emotions while we're sharing our thoughts. If you can, keep it 60 seconds and not more than that or a little into that. Okay, so we have this one from Saki. Good morning, Saki. And let's get on this. And Sake, you said, good morning, Dr. Alex. Thank God for the measure the federal government has taken so far concerning Ebola, but should include free Ebola medical tests for all Nigerians in all medical centers in Nigeria to assist the federal government to prevent the spreading of disease in this country. And talking about, no, I did not say 135 Nigerians killed so far. No, sir. I actually said 105 Nigerians, at least 105 Nigerians. That's what I said. And you said, this is not acceptable. Henceforth, any Nigerian killed in South Africa should be retaliated by breaking diplomatic relations with South Africa and revoke the licenses of all South African companies in Nigeria. The numbers killed are too many. Enough is enough. As far as I'm concerned, Khan is dead in Nigeria and have become a political tool. So they should go and sit down. Okay. Thank you for joining. We appreciate you, Sake. Hi, good morning, Mr. Uchi.
10: Yeah, my call.
6: Yes, good morning,
10: I said,
6: sir.
10: Every time not for us to stop complaining. Talk to your neighbor. Make that time. Like your people or these preachers that goes around to preach. make her time to talk to your next neighbor that does not know that that right they're giving them is 1 month, that can sustain them for 1 month, that the hardship will last for years. So make her time, every Nigerian listen to me now, make her time, talk to your neighbor, talk to everybody, talk to ignorant ones, talk to those that are not exposed. Tell them that, listen, this government don't come to help us. That the president is the president of politicians and not the president of Nigeria. Tell them that this hardship will not stop, that it will get worse if the tax reform is implemented when he comes back the second term. He suspended it because of it. Tell them there is no hope in this man, that it's a case of hopeless.
6: Okay.
10: Please, everybody that is calling us, if you want Tinubu to go, just say, vote out Tinubu. Before you start saying anything like me, when you say good morning.
6: Not on our platform, sir. It's not the campaign we want to put out. Say you call and you say vote out Tinubu. It's please, not on our platform, sir. Thank you so much. You have the right to your thoughts. You have the right to vote for whoever you want to vote for. You have the right to campaign. You have the right to cajole. You have the right to convince. It's your right. So please allow every other person to express what they want to. Hi, good morning, Classic FM.
11: Yeah, good morning.
6: Good morning, sir.
11: Go ahead, please. I'm speaking with Dr. Alex on FM 91.FM.
6: Yes, sir. Good morning. Welcome to Classic FM, sir. Go ahead, please.
11: This is the first day. My name is Mr. Hypocrite.
6: Okay.
11: And that goes down to Jimmy Cliff, Hypocrite. Okay. Hypocrite was an album released by Jimmy Cliff when he came to Nigeria.
6: Mm.
11: I'm happy that I'm speaking with FM this morning.
6: Thank you, sir. We appreciate it, sir.
11: All these things that you put together can, they are all hypocrites.
6: Interesting.
11: They are all hypocrites. Look at where we came from. From First Republic to this time. Nothing has happened. Nobody is shaking their grounds. All the union that we are supposed to come together and do something, they were all dead. Put labor union together. Now tell us, where are we? The river states that saw the light yesterday, to Fubara, where are they now? People are disappointed. They are all hypocrites. My name is Mr. Hypocrite. Thank you.
6: Thank you so much, sir. And it's great hearing from you for the first time. We appreciate your time, sir. Thank you for always listening to Classic FM. So many persons would listen to Classic FM. I'm always excited when you call us. Thank you so much. Victor Kitoye Rufo says on the economy slowing in 2027, the key to sustainable growth would be continued diversification of the economy. From the first quarter GDP growth, agriculture grew by 3% in the first quarter, including mining. We have 774 local government areas in Nigeria, and the criminality in Nigeria happens in less than 20 local government areas. So what are the other local governments doing to improve agriculture in their states? On the campaign for 2027 on the issues of power, economy and other issues, Nigeria is a third world country and economy, and these issues would continue to dominate our politics even in the next 50 years, as long as we do not manage our population growth and continue to reform our economy, we will continue to stagnate. I would want to ask you, Mr. Victor Kitoye Rufus, Nigeria was declared the fastest growing economy, or one of the fastest growing economy in the world, under Goodluck Jonathan. So what happened? Yes, what happened? One of the fastest growing economy in the world, if not the fastest. So what happened? Can I get your thoughts, sir? On FCT residents saying that feeding has now become difficult. You said, I have been in this country all my life. I cannot say life has been easy. During military, we demonstrated against the military because of hardship. So difficulty in the cost of living did not start today, because we have always complained about cost of living in Nigeria. For me, the reforms are the way to go. Without it, Nigeria would have gone under. Even though life is difficult, but these reforms would have started since the 90s. And Victor Kizoye Rufus, he said, Dr. Alex, the EFCC depends on petitions from Nigerians. So arrest and detention is not conviction. This is done in order to allow investigation to go on. Talking about better edu. Thank you, Victor Kizoye Rufus. We appreciate your time. And this one is coming from you, Ezechima. And Ezechima is joining us from Onitsha. He said, the fraudulent AP... Okay. Talking about the primaries across the states will certainly cause an implosion within the party, you said, and may negatively affect their chances in 2027 election if grievances from disgruntled party members are not resolved. And you said Godswill Akpabio his loyalty towards President Tinubu shouldn't come to Nigerians as a surprise. Being in the good books of the president insulates him from the anti-graft agency's invitation, you think? His assertion that Tinubu has repositioned the economy in 3 years was not only sycophantic, but the height of treachery against Nigerians. He said the scorecard of the present government in the last 3 years fell below par, both in security and the economy. Nigerians are no longer safe in their country because of terrorism, violent crimes and kidnappings across the country. The economy is not faring well either because of high exchange rates, devaluation of Naira, and incessant borrowing from the government that appears without a trace. In civilized climes, the president would have stepped down at the end of his first tenure. Okay, that's what you said. Okay, thank you. Please try and call back if you can. Good morning, Alex. Long time too. And anyways, you said, I just pray Ebola would not come to Nigeria because there's no cure for it. Okay, thank you. Hi, Joy Ohakwe. Good morning. You said this Tinubu government is terrible. Akpabio is really mocking Nigerians. Let him enjoy while it lasts. Okay, Joy, your thoughts there. We have you, David. But before David, let me take this call. Hi, good morning, Classic FM. Good morning, sir. Good morning.
12: Hello?
6: Yes, I can hear you, sir.
12: Okay. Am I speaking with 91.1?
6: Yes, please. Go ahead, sir. Good morning, sir.
12: Okay. I'm writing to Abraham from Obihu.
6: Okay. Great having you, Abraham.
12: Okay. The statement of the president that Tinubu government has reformed Nigeria economy. Am I right?
6: Yes, please. Yes.
12: Okay, I believe with them, but from top to bottom.
6: Okay.
12: That's on the negative side. Hello?
6: Okay, I can hear you. Go ahead.
12: So, what they're saying is just that the reformation they're talking about is on the negative side.
6: Okay.
12: If you...
6: Okay. We've gotten your thoughts, but maybe you could get it a bit clearer. But thank you, sir, for joining. And it's the first time we're hearing from you, and we're grateful. Good morning, Dr. Alex. Those praising the president failed to come to terms that a 2-year-old baby is crying helplessly in the arm of the terrorist alongside with others in the bush. So you shame for them. Dave from Port Harcourt. And King Ben, good morning to you. And you said... Someone said you spent over $100 million and lost the APC primaries and he will not accept it. How entitled these politicians have become. You think you have money and you can buy the position. That's why the philosophy of Peter Obi is still the best. Peter Obi not a pay shishi. God please redeem Nigeria using Obi and Kwankwaso in your thoughts. So these politicians are after their personal pockets. And then you said you are ashamed. Akpabio saying the president has reformed Nigeria's economy. Said the president has reformed this country to worse. It's unfortunate that the Senate led by Akpabio, in his leadership, is...

0: They're still in the captivity of the kidnappers. We will not stop talking about it till they have been rescued and those abductors arrested and prosecuted. King Ben, you said. Hi, good morning. Hi, Classic FM.
1: Hello, good morning.
0: Good morning, sir. Go ahead, please. 60 seconds, sir.
1: Okay, this is Basti from Port Harcourt.
0: Great having you, sir.
1: Okay, I don't know. I was thinking of wrapping my thoughts around a song. I don't know if you can play this song.
0: I'm listening.
1: By Rick Hassani.
0: Oh, no, I might not be able to play a song by Rick Hassani because it's not in our time frame.
1: But is it possible for me to sing it so they know it's from me?
0: How many seconds, sir?
1: You know the song by Rick Hassani that says Thunder Fire Is?
0: No, sir, we cannot accept you singing that. But thank you so much.
1: I want to dedicate.
0: No, no, sir. Please, I beg of you. Do not put me in trouble, though. Anyways, thank you so much. I am Victor John Emerson. He said, I wonder I can't get this. But thank you, John. On Facebook, Umar Labora, Dr. Mrs. Umar Labora says, the economic situation of this country is biting harder and an embarrassment. Our economy is in shambles. People are dying on a daily basis and all you've said. F. Young, talking about ADC and Atiku, said Nigerians are now very tired of jumping from frying pan to fire, from Buhari to Tinubu and then Tinubu to Atiku. No way, you said. Sunday, John, you said Nigeria's economy and Amechi and Atiku meeting. You said same recycled politicians, you said. Makachika, feeding becoming difficult, suffering and supporting APC. Nobody should pity hungry Nigerians. They deserve it for voting the president, okay? Chukwudi Bwanugo, talking about Nigerians killed in South Africa. I have to take this quickly. Said, what has Nigerian government done about this? And you also said, I spent over 100 million naira but lost APC ticket. I won't accept it. It's well, you can go to court. It's time for me to hand over to Sonia for her to take on the headline news. Now, Sonia, please come over. Stay close. It's Classic FM 91.1, the station that plays every song you know. Remember, Champions League final happening on Saturday. We'll be at Garden City Hotel. So where will you be? Stay close. It's Classic FM. I'm Dr. Alex. Good morning.
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9: 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I am Sonia Edwin. The Federal Fire Service has warned Nigerians about the dangers of carbon monoxide poisoning, describing the gas as a silent killer responsible for several deaths and serious health complications globally each year. Spokesperson of the service, Paul Abraham, said carbon monoxide, which is produced when fuels such as petrol, diesel, gas, kerosene, charcoal, firewood, and coal do not burn completely, remain one of the most dangerous gases found in homes, workplaces, and enclosed environments. Moving on, former Vice President Atiku Abubakar has paid a visit to a former Governor of River State and Minister of Transportation, Rotimi Amaechi, at his Abuja residence. This visit came hours after Atiku was declared the winner of the presidential primary of the ADC, defeating Amaechi and Mohammed Hayatuddin. Meanwhile, the Nigeria Democratic Congress has approved waivers for the former Deputy Senate President Ovie Omoagege to contest the Delta Central senatorial seats under the platform of the party in the 2027 general elections. The development comes barely 6 days after Omoagege formally dumped the ruling All Progressives Congress and joined the NDC. And away from that, NAFDAC has sealed 16 sachet water factories in River State over alleged violations of regulatory standards and warned operators against producing unregistered water products. The agency issued the warning following an enforcement exercise carried out across Asari Toru, Akuku Toru, Degema, and the Ikwerre local government areas. And to foreign news, the United States has announced it will be allocating an additional $80 million to help combat the Ebola

0: Ebola outbreak in the DR Congo and Uganda. The U.S. Secretary of State, Marco Rubio, said the funds will pay for protective equipment for healthcare workers, regional border screening, test kits, and other needs. In sports, drone flights will be banned over U.S. stadiums hosting World Cup matches, as well as other fan events related to the tournament that kicks off June 11. Violators could face fines of up to $100,000, confiscation of equipment, and federal criminal charges. And finally, in business, the African Development Bank Group has projected that Nigeria's economic growth will slow to 3.7% in 2027 as easing global oil prices reduce external revenue inflows. The projection was contained in the bank's recently published African Economic Outlook 2026 report, which noted that Nigeria's growth would rise marginally from an estimated 4.0% in 2025 to 4.1% in 2026. And that's the headline news. I am Sonia Edwin. Thank you for listening.
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3: Who will conquer Europe?
4: 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Arsenal are into the Champions League final for only the second time in their history.
5: I'm pulling it back beautifully. And Dembele has broken the deadlock already. No more time left. PSG have done what they had to do.
3: Greatness awaits on May 30th, 2026 in the UEFA Champions League final live at Garden City Hotels, 312 Woji Road, GRA, Port Harcourt. 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

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Benita Applebaum.

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1: 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Arsenal are into the Champions League final for only the second time in their history.
2: I'm pulling it back beautifully. And Dembele has broken the deadlock already. No more time left. PSG have done what they had to do.
0: Greatness awaits on May 30th, 2026 in the UEFA Champions League final live at Garden City Hotels, 312 Woji Road, GRA, Port Harcourt, time 4 p.m. Be part of the greatness. 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Who will conquer Europe?
3: Back again. 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

0: 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The Nigeria Education Loan Fund has dismissed as false and misleading reports circulating online alleging that the federal government has suspended student upkeep allowance payments under the student loan scheme. The Director of Strategic Communications, Oseyemi Oluwatuyi, described the publications currently making rounds on social media as fabricated and intended to misinform the public and create unnecessary panic among students. Moving on, former Vice President Atiku Abubakar has criticized the administration of President Bola Tinubu over worsening insecurity and economic hardship in the country, saying many Nigerians now pay ransom to bandits like regular household expenses. The former Vice President lamented the deteriorating security situation across the country, stating that traveling by road has become dangerous for many citizens. Meanwhile, the Foundation for Peace Professionals has raised the alarm that more than 80% of ISIS and other terrorist groups are now concentrated in West Africa and the Sahel, warning that the region has emerged as the new epicenter of global terrorism. Peace Corps Executive Director Abdulrazak Hamzat said the organization's assessment was based on a comparative analysis of global incident data, regional security reports, and trend assessments of ISIS-linked activities across different conflict theaters. And away from that, the executive chairman of Eche local government area, Honorable Chima Boniface, has issued a 24-hour ultimatum to tipper drivers operating within the area to relocate their vehicles from roadsides to designated parks approved by the council. The chairman warned that any driver found parking along roadsides or in unauthorized locations after the expiration of the ultimatum would face legal action. And to foreign news, 8 students alleged to have been involved in a suspected arson attack at a Kenyan girls' school that killed 16 pupils have been arrested. Police said after interviews with students and staff and a forensic review of CCTV footage, 8 pupils at the school were identified as persons of interest in connection with the planning and execution. And sports, defending champions Rivers Angels will begin their push to retain the Women's President Federation Cup against Abia Angels in the round of 16. The clash will hold at the Uyo Township Stadium on Tuesday, June 2nd, and in business, Nigeria's oil revenue performance fell sharply below budget expectations in the third quarter of 2025, as the gross oil revenue stood at 4.87 trillion naira during the quarter, representing a shortfall of 7.88 trillion naira below the quarterly budget projection. This was revealed in the 2025 quarter third budget implementation report released by the Budget Office of the Federation. And that's the headline news. I am Sonia Edwin. Thank you for listening.
1: 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Recent data has shown a spike in the number of one-chance robberies and pickpocketing inside commercial taxis and buses around our city. To this end, we must take precautionary measures while boarding a taxi or bus to avoid falling prey to these criminals. Here are a number of safety tips you can use to avoid a one-chance robbery or a pickpocket. 1. Avoid entering taxis and buses along the road.

0: 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This message is brought to you by Classic FM.
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0: Classic FM 91.1, the station that plays every song you know. We are grateful that you're there and listening. Thank you for making our time to join in. As always, we will be having a conversation. You know, when the masquerade is out at this time, there was something very important that's got me going, and that's what we're talking about this morning. And we encourage you to join the conversation if you so wish to. Would love to hear from you. I'm Dr. Alex, and we are grateful you are making up time to join in. And this is Classic FM 91.1, the station that plays every song you know. Come to think of it, have you ever thought about what has been termed the vision, the Rivers Vision 2050? Have you ever thought about it? It's going to be that conversation we'll be having this morning. Joining us is an old friend that has abandoned me. He abandoned me and he did not even know that he would be coming here to catch a glimpse of me. It's great having you again, Ebenezer Wickener. Thank you so much for joining. Now, you should... It's great to see you. You never change, Joe. Wow, wow. What are you eating? This is great. And talking about Wikina, he's been there. If you have been following activities in River State, you would have real activities. You would have actually known that he's one person who is there from issues related to social media to policies and everything. When we knew those issues related to, an NGO and the Niger Delta region. So he's really pushed it for a long time now. He's the founder of the Policy Shapers, a civic startup. He's been there. I envy him because he's traveled to more countries than I have ever thought about. So before we talk about Rivers, that's the Vision 2050, you've traveled to different parts of the world. What would you say is that you think that as a state, we haven't done?
1: That's a very good place to start, because it was because of one of my travels, actually. So I was traveling to India for a work meeting. This was in 2022 when Qatar was hosting the World Cup. So this was during the World Cup. The airport
0: was
1: very, very busy and everything. And first of all, I was excited to be there, but then I started to be there, but then I started to take notice of it.

they're basically in the Arabian Gulf, so that's a lot of heat and sand. And I think it struck me even further when I noticed that the size of Qatar and the size of River State are the same. So we're both 11,000 square kilometers in landmass. They have oil, we have oil, they have gas, we have gas. You know, they are even in a harder place where they don't have any possible water. They can't plant anything around. We just throw water leaf in your backyard and water leaf begins to grow, right? So I said, how come they are this different? What exactly are we doing wrong that we're not able to be and look like this? And so that's actually, from that 2022, I just started to get really like restless about it. All through my work, just as you said, I worked at Clean Foundation. And we had supported a couple of states like Abia State, Cross River State, to come up with like 30-year visions for the state. So you know the time when we had Donald Duke in Cross River, the vision that he had for the state sadly didn't get carried on, but he had an enormous vision to make Cross River a destination place, right? So Obudu had his own landing pad where you could fly directly into Obudu and stuff like that. So I had done this kind of work, and we had come to River State a couple of times to try to get the government without any success, like administration after administration, lack of interest, a guy will see you, meeting, you meet for 7 hours, 6 hours at government house, and you don't get any traction. So I said, okay, since the government wouldn't do anything about it, I just had my son in 2024, and I thought, what kind of world will he live in? What kind of state? He's an Ogoni man, he'll grow up here, right? When he gets to my age, what kind of life would he have? Would he live the same kind of life I'm living? We're struggling for every single thing as a young person. Or would he live in a place that is better than basically what I found? So so that was inspiration. By 2025, last year, February, I thought to launch it. So we launched the project. Usually government would be the one to do the vision. But because we had our government not interested, we said, what would it look like if citizens actually come together to develop a vision, a long

0: rural communities and let people talk about what their challenges are and where they see themselves in the next 10, 15, 20, 20 years and what they need, basically. And so, yeah, and so that's how we began. We
1: broke
0: the project into five phases, just before you come in, into five phases. We first of all set up a task force with young people, because young Rivers people are supposed to be the future of the state, right? And if anyone should be speaking about the future, most should even care about the future, should be us, because we're going to live longer here. Whatever decisions are made now will suffer the repercussions much more than any other generation. So the young people are leading that conversation, and then we went into the communities and said, how can we get community voices as part of this vision? So it's not just a vision where some elitist group of people have come together and put together. And so, yeah, we started a survey, a statewide survey. We've now surveyed over 4,000 Rivers people across the 23 local government areas. The goal is to hit between 5,000 to 7,000. And what we're asking them basically is simple, like, what's your current economic status, like your household income, educational, you know, educational level, your employment level, just to gauge and see what it's like. And the data is very scary, Alex. Like, we're finding out that in Rivers State, the average household income across 20 local government areas is between 25,000 and 50,000 naira. Average household income. So that's what people survive on a month, averaging. For an oil producing state, that makes no sense. I know you mentioned the countries earlier, right? You go to Qatar, you go to the UAE, you have these countries pay their citizens. Like, they've gotten to, they plan so well that they have enough resources to be able to pay and care for their citizens, for their needs. You get married, they give you a land and build a house for you. Like, where does that, you know, like, that's showing how far yes. gone they are. And it's the same resources that we have. They don't have anything that is unique compared to us, you know. So I think it's just a matter of the fact that River State for a long time hasn't had a long-term vision. Actually, the last time we had a long-term vision was 50 years ago, when we had the governor, our first military governor, Commander Alfred Dietz Spieth, who was in his 20s, by the way. People don't realize this. People always say young people are not good enough to lead, but we had a 24-year-old governor whose, you know, innovation and vision sort of like led to the design of our state post the Civil War. So things like the Point Locker Secretariat, you know, Isaac Borrow Park, Rizom Palm, West Africa Glass Company. So even Transamadi as an idea began from that administration. The fact that you should

0: have an industrial, it was the first in the country to have an industrial layout, which employed thousands of people, which by the way now is almost dead, right? So it's because of that lack of vision, we moved from a place where we were visionary and we used to imagine things and lead this country in so many things, to a point now where I feel sad to say, we feel like a laughing stock. People just think about us when you think about jokes. You know, whoa, those rivers people that are funny, you know, that have live bands, you know. But I'm saying we can be much more than that. Mm. We have been better than that, and we can actually come back to that again if we put in the work. So that's the inspiration behind it.
1: 59 years old man or woman,
0: yeah,
1: is...
0: It's old.
1: spent yeah. more than half of their lives,
0: exactly.
1: You know, and then we are 59. But I want us to place it this way. We are 59. Okay, if you imagine it, man, woman, 59 years old. But interestingly, we're born on Children's Day.
0: which is an interesting point, right?
1: So how do we really place this together economically, you know, politically, and talking about the plans for the future generation? Yeah. Because at 59,
0: yeah,
1: we should have been doing better.
0: Better.
1: But it looks like we are celebrating 59th on the day children are celebrating.
0: The same
1: and we are, as if we're behaving
0: lower
1: than we should. Yeah. What do you think about that? This is different from what you imagine I would ask.
0: No, this is an interesting question.
1: So, and how do we place it?
0: And I think that's an interesting like parallel there, right? The fact that River State's anniversary falls on the same day as our Children's Day.
1: Yes.
0: And I feel like, again, it speaks to the fact that our children and the young people are the future of the state.
1: True.
0: Right? I don't know. I mean, usually in the past when we were in school, go to march past and stuff like that, you know, to get to the governor. I'm not sure if that happened this year. I don't think I saw any photos, right? I even saw the governor make a speech about the anniversary like late at night, and I was really angry. Like, why didn't he talk about this early? You know, this is something that is a huge thing for us as a state, right? So I think that the coincidence is the fact that this speaks to the fact that young people and children are very important. You're right.
1: Yes.
0: To be found down. We're supposed to be at the point where we're supposed to be close to retirement. A 9-year-old man has 6 more years.
1: Mm.
0: Right? So the question is, in 6 years' time, if River State wants to, in quotes, retire, people will say, we've invested for 5 decades, can we afford to? Do we even have enough savings? Let's even begin with that. Before I say, does the state invest? Because you have countries, whether you're looking at people like Norway and Co., who are also oil, you know, rich and oil-based places, invest in the stock markets, invest in companies and stuff like that, right? In fact, Norway, we've been trying to get the Norwegian government, because last week, come to some of their things. Norway had invested so much of their money and diversified their economy that they own 1% of all publicly traded companies in the world.
1: That's interesting.
0: So even if oil stocks tomorrow, they'll be fine. Right? The money that they've saved and invested is enough to take them for the rest of time. Because any company that's invested in this world, they have shared almost 1,000 plus companies. So I think that's just looking at that parallel and saying that a future state of the family and actually falls on this should be a reminder that we need to be doing better to invest in the future of our states. We need to take our children and our future seriously, because we have no other home. This is our only state. We can't go anywhere else. You know, this okay. is, if we don't make here better, nobody will fix it for us.
1: So okay, interesting.
0: That's the point.
1: And just joining us now to have that conversation further happens to be James O'Malley. He's a team of Rivers 2050 Vision. Chamberlain, which would you prefer I call you?
2: Chamberlain is fine.
1: Okay, because I was wanting to know if we are already in the UK. Okay, so Chamberlain, many youths are exhausted. And, you know, I could remember so many years ago when we were coming up. This is not Nigeria, though. We are focused on River State. But here happens to be like a confluence for so many persons. It's either you're in Lagos or you are in Rivers. So the young people are either doing well in Lagos or they are doing well in Rivers. And just like we're having a conversation, Rivers shouldn't have any reason not to have surpassed Lagos. Are we talking about aquaculture?
0: Mm.
1: Are we talking about agriculture?
0: Mm.
1: Are we talking about entertainment? Are we talking about the seas, you know, the rivers? Are we talking about
0: tourism?
1: Tourism.

0: Are we talking about energy? Where should we hold on to and say we are? River State should be the best state in Nigeria. But here we are. And the youths are feeling very exhausted. We've heard of Vision. In 2010, there were stories about it.
1: MDGs.
0: SDGs. Now they've kicked the can down to 2030.
2: Yeah.
0: But we are looking at Rivers 2050 Vision. And that's about, if I should...
1: 24 years.
0: And we're looking at 24 years, in, you know, added to our age right now. Many of us, we are gone past the age of being a youth.
2: Yeah.
0: But looking at it right now, the fact that so many youths are exhausted in River State, how do you think we can get back on track? In Rivers, where the youths are more interested in politics, and not just interested in politics because they want to make a difference. They're interested in politics because the political players right now are grooming their own set to come do the same thing they are doing. Where do we go from here?
1: Well, thank you, presenter. I feel very terrible about the state of River State. Like, the state of River State. River State is a state in a state. Because growing up, just yesterday I saw something online, I think on X, about Ghana just launched Children Parliament.
2: Yeah.
1: Children Parliament, where these children are groomed parliamentarians and all of that. And I remember when we were in secondary school, we used to have this Children's Parliament. Where we go to every Monday. Like, we discuss, I think that was like 2003, 2007, that, I think that period. Now, that was a breeding ground for the next generation of leaders, whether we like it or not. Children were being exposed to policy making, decision making, leadership, governance. But it's quite unfortunate that the state has retrogressed by 10 steps backward. I'll give you a typical case scenario. The average Port Harcourt boy wants to be in Lagos. And in the early 2000s, I was still a very small boy. It wasn't like that. But I think we also shot ourselves on the leg in a way when the whole militancy thing started, and then there was migration of organizations from the south down to most parts, majorly in Lagos.
2: Yeah.
1: And then I also feel that the government has also played a very, very negative role in this whole thing. So now, for the young people who say they are going into politics, it's quite unfortunate that what we have is more of sycophantic politics than politics aimed at creating a difference. Politics for service.

0: we need to, there needs to be a moral review. Why do I want to serve? Am I serving for self or for the interest of the people? From 1999 to date, River State has received not less than 4 trillion naira in terms of FAC. And I'm looking at a state like ours. The other day we were driving past and then you see trash on major roads. This is 2026. And for someone who has an environmental background, I know that, oh no, this is not good for the environment. Why do we have a state that we cannot say, oh, within 1999 till date, we can boast of like either a tech hub that we can say, oh, this place has really produced this number of persons. And then I was having a chat with Iben just a few days ago. I'm like, from the oil revenue we generate in the states, can we have 20% of that revenue allocated for non-oil startups? Why do we have startups all migrating to Lagos? Because one, aside the fact that there's a bit of government stability, you can imagine what politics has done in River State, where I remember speaking to an organization last year, and just after the meeting, it was on a Tuesday, after the meeting, the whole that
1: emergency room.
0: I was like, what is this? We should have gone past this level. We should be talking about development. How can the 22 local government areas of River State be accessible? What is the purchasing power of Rivers people, the average Rivers man now? I was looking at 4.4 million Rivers people, multidimensional poverty. It's not a joke. It's not a joke. If we can see rice and beans, or we can see food to eat, there are so many persons who cannot afford it. And this is supposed to be an oil city, but we are not seeing the oil.
1: You are.
0: How? Where?
1: You're seeing the gas flaring.
2: You're seeing the gas flaring.
0: We're only seeing the gas flaring. And then you can see that.
1: Your spills and the suits.
0: And then you look at how backward we are. And then looking at our internet penetration just 2 days ago, funny enough, I was surprised to see that Kano is even ahead of us in terms of internet penetration.
2: Kano State.
0: I was shocked. You can check it out. It's on Naira Metrics. I was looking at the data and I'm like, Kano.
2: Just as I said, there's so many places where we used to be the pinnacle and we have come down. And I think the question is, why are we not worried about this?
1: So let's talk about that now. Why are we not worried? And for some persons who are joining right now, I have James Chamberlain O'Malley. He's a team member of the Rivers 2050 Vision. And of course, we have Wakina. Beniza has been there. He's the founder of Policy Shapers. And interestingly, the convener of Rivers 2050 Vision. Now, for some persons joining now, they might be wondering, what exactly, you know, we've made a mental picture of everything. You know, so some persons might be listening and say, so what exactly is this Rivers 2050 Vision? Because we have been everywhere. So we need to now eat it properly. So for people joining, what is this Rivers 2050 Vision, and what does it mean for people who are not part of this team but they are listening and they are Riverians, either by birth or by marriage everything. Or even living here, because I've told people,
2: as far as you live here, but that
0: comes Rivers man.
1: I'm a Rivers man by marriage.
2: Yes.
1: I'm a Rivers man by job, by occupation, because I pay my taxes here.
0: Absolutely.
1: So if things are not happening well, then
0: it will affect you
1: very bad.
2: Absolutely.
1: My kids, my three kids are born here. So if anything is happening in future, if Nigeria changes tomorrow, they can wake up and say, I'm a Rivers person, I want to vie for an election.
0: Absolutely.
1: You know, so Rivers 2050 Vision. What is it about? What do people need to know?
2: So it's our attempt to even begin the conversation on how can we fix our states. That's what this is all about. So in governance, and I think I said this a couple of weeks ago when we had our radio talk across a couple of stations, in River State, we noticed that the state is a lot more interested and passionate about the politics, which is more like the theater of political parties and who is in control and votes and stuff like that, much more than what happens when people get into office. It's almost like we come alive every 4 years. You know, like we're active now. There's so much talk about politics. Who is supporting who? Who is with this person? And once the voting happens, everyone goes quiet. But the truth is, what happens in between one election and the other election is what truly shapes our lives, right? The decisions that are made on the budgets. When last did we see the Rivers State government budget? Almost 12 years, right? So as a state, we don't even know how much. I mean, he mentioned fact, 4 trillion naira over the past 20, 24 years, 25 years. 4 trillion naira. We don't even know what it's been spent on, right?
0: Just to interject you, have we looked at the results from our external examinations like WAEC, NECO, to see how Rivers Indigenous are faring? I think there should be a national, like, statewide emergency on education. You know, we're having a conversation with Anne, the other day, and you just Rivers children are suffering.
2: You go to schools. There was a time when we had some of the best schools, by the way. We were UNESCO World Book Capital. You remember that, Alex, now?
1: Yes.
2: We were World Book Capital, and we had folks from UNICEF, UNESCO come down. This was 2014. And they used to marvel at the schools we had in interior parts of local government areas. They had smart boards. Can you imagine that schools in AJ had
0: smart boards? Exactly.
2: All of those things are gone.
0: So what happened?
2: You have trees growing in the center of some of these classrooms.
0: And then you see children battling with snakes inside classes.
2: So Rivers 2050 was just us saying, okay, how do we bring everyone to the conversation and say, okay, there's so much noise about politics and people who go into the political space, but governance, how we solve our problems, the deliberate action to fix problems in the states, there's no conversation about that. So let us start something as young people. Let us see how we can go back to our glory days and say, how can we even imagine what the next 10, 15 years can be for us as a state? What is possible with the resources that we have? And how can we ensure that we then advocate for the right leaders that would give us the solutions that we need, right? That's in summary.
0: Effective resource utilization.
1: Since 2024, this journey has started, you know, and in these in these years, this is 2026. So let's say, give or take, 2 years or maybe a year plus.
2: We actually started in 2025, so in February 2025.
1: Okay.
2: Even though the initial conversations began in late 2024, but the project launched in.
1: So who are the people showing up for these conversations? Because you might be talking about this and the young people are not interested.
2: Funny enough, a lot of young people, right? Like I said, when we built the project, the first step was the tax force, and the tax force is the team that then handled the other part of the project. We have currently a tax force over 150 young people from River State.
1: Volunteers.
2: So this is cut across the local area of the state. And there's young now also who also been leading the focus conversation.
1: Okay.
2: So we identified the areas where best to grow as a thematic areas. Mm. Things like bioeconomy, culture, tourism. Let's have some natural source for energy that should be selling energy.
1: Because I've spoken about times, I talked to your review. Let's read classic, and that is the country. And across the provinces in Canada, provinces are doing, trying to, they're defending, you know, want to be there when it comes to healthcare. People,
2: doctors,
1: to grow this program. And some are collaborative over certain areas. So, ideas will be a lot of things. So we cannot be sort of. So, what thing that really, that above every, I mean, short term.
0: I'll find ways to do this.
2: Education, we often think that education is great, not for the craft set, it's skills.
1: Sure.
2: You do it at best Thailand, but we just think make it.
1: With the POP.
0: Technical center, the kids and tongue. And
2: to be. Education is evil and everything. So, it has done.
0: Yeah.
2: As we were largest, I did not have industrial. I mean, the second people
0: that's so. So, what about scope to where?
2: So, the third is, when is that meeting? Because you don't even have to come. you to grow your GSK on the electricity system of our
0: city. Depending to see.
2: We wait for now. It's very cool. I'm Lagos.
0: Just your business here. A couple of leaders from today for some teachers went to them and Lagos. And they move. Imagine that they're like, if what about the one?
1: About want to employ a lot of all these young kids. Seems like what I think about another person we ask. We should not get shot. Word like, I'm so crazy. Yeah. Employees get rich. Yeah. How do we sell them? Yeah. Ghost, the motivation, not to take us 20.
2: I think we all have passing down the chance and then people hatch table of this year to hear you Alex for example in the medium. Just to celebrate the platform. I don't look at Sora. I think this is a change what do we just about
0: yeah.
2: That might just like we feel like we've got so many people like so, and it's okay.
1: Talking to you something I was just hesitant to say thinking about. Want to clarify that very important to me. Based on Asian, it's a psychological gap that has missed. So, how is the 2015 going to bridge this cultural gap in the young transition from a anxiety, you know, to a long-term visionary thinking? How are we going to do it? Because we need to build resilience. This the minds of mental health right now. Young people, you know,

0: They're anxious. They are depressed. They look around them. Things are not happening the way it should. Yeah. They want to go to school. They can't afford it. Yeah. They are out of school. There's no job. Also, many of them are depressed. Many of them are facing different mental health challenges. Many of them are taking to crime. Many of them are taking to drugs. Yeah. How do we move from this state to the right thinking ahead of us?
1: I think it begins with hope. I think there's a lot of like hope missing in just our lives, and I feel that's what has also driven up the JAPA syndrome, right? People talk about JAPA a lot, and whether you're talking about JAPA from Nigeria out of the country, or even JAPA within domestic, you know, moving from Rivers to Abuja or Rivers to Lagos, what we often see. You know, I think it's just that sense that people can't really find hope. Young people can't really see what gives them hope that Rivers State will get better, right? And I think what Rivers 2050 vision is doing is even to say, like, can we even, much more than just us sitting down and waiting for someone to fix our state for us, what initiatives can we even take? And we've seen that drive a lot of people like Chamberlain and Cole, who have come on the team, are people who are showing that they've, I mean, Chamberlain has been trained at the School of Policy, Politics and Governance, and he's come back and he's showing how he can even use all of those things that he's built to come make our state better, right? So we're bringing people from diaspora as well back in to say, like, yo, it's our state. Like, in the end, if you say you're from a particular place, River State is where you say you're from. You cannot say you're from somewhere else.
0: How much is the team planning to invest in mental health, you know, and the psychological gap?
1: Yes, no, there's so much investment in it. We spoke to the Commissioner of Health, former Commissioner of Health, now former, and spoke about the extensive nature of need for mental health care as well in the states, and just like battling with addictions too as well, because I think that's also something that we see even in secondary schools too. So I think for us, because the first step for us is, let's get the vision book out there. We're going to launch the vision book in November, late October, November, depending on how the political calendar goes. And once we launch it out there with a plan for each sector, the goal is then to begin to engage the people. We've already engaged them because they're the ones who came together to say, okay, this is what my sector has a problem in and this is how to solve it. And so when we bring governments and private sector together under the same room and say, how do we fix this? What is the solution to this? We hope that for each sector, we can then begin to work out actionable strategies to be able to implement solutions in these sectors. Because the solutions are there for, like, mental health. Care for our... just even our Ministry of Social Welfare, the way that our ministry handles things like people who have mental health issues on the streets, like you see them around the streets and most of the time, do we just let them walk around? Like, what's the best practice globally for how you handle those kind of cases, right? How do we ensure that they're even funded enough to handle the cases? Is it just one or two people in the ministry that we expect to go save all the people around the streets, you know? So what's the funding like to the health sector, to the education sector? UNESCO says that a developing country should invest 15-20% of his budget on education. What are we investing? We don't even know, because in 12 years we haven't seen our budget.
2: Not seen the budget,
1: you know, so these are like existential questions that we're asking. And we're also not just putting politics aside, because we're also writing out to all of the leaders of the state. We're writing to the past leaders. I mean, even His Majesty King Alfred ZSP, we wrote to him when we began the project. You know, former governor, His Excellency Sir Peter Odin, we're listening to him as well. All of the former governors to come and say, add your voice to this vision. Because that's the only way we can grow as a state. Enough of the strife and the fighting and the... We have fought for I don't know how many years
2: now. We've been known for something.
1: We haven't gained anything.
2: Yeah.
1: You know, so like, we continue to just fight ourselves. Like, we are all brothers, we're all sisters. How do we sit together and actually design so that River State can come back to its glory days? Days where, you know, as a Rivers man and Rivers woman, you're proud to be a Rivers person. Whether you're a Rivers person by marriage, by association, whatever it is you are, you're a Rivers and you're proud and you're happy to be here. You're safe. You know, you can start your business, you can leave work at a certain time and be safe to go home without being afraid, you know? So it's a long road.
0: It's a long road.
1: Yeah, it's not something we can implement. I'm not sure we can do any quick fixes.
0: Okay.
1: But I feel like the structural need for us to come up with a vision is what we began. And slowly, we invite everyone to join us. Rivers2050.org. Slowly, we hope that we can actually build the momentum that we need to solve the areas in our state.
0: So everybody can be a part of this movement.
1: Yes, everyone. Yeah,
0: we'll get to that. Chamberlain, is this a political movement? Because why I'm asking this is, I heard we've written to this person, we've called on this person, we've reached out to this person. You know, they had, it will be Rivers 2050 Vision Party. You know, they had, you know.

0: So I would want to know, is this a political movement?
1: Okay, so we are non-partisan, non-political, just a theme of young people who say, see, Rivers is not what it used to be before. Can we, how can we make Rivers better than what it says? Because we believe it can get better. And the only way for us to do that is to come together and come up with something, which is a vision we have, and we are sharing and saying, Rivers people, this is what we have. You can be part of us.
0: Okay.
1: We do not have any political backing.
2: None.
1: We don't have any political.
2: Godfather.
1: No godfather. No godfather. No godmother. No godchildren. No god nothing.
0: No god neighbor.
1: No god neighbor.
2: People have asked us, who is funding you?
1: Who is bankrolling you?
0: Yes.
1: Nobody's
0: bankrolling you.
1: So nobody.
0: We have a big god.
2: We have a
1: very big god up there in heaven.
0: So talking about so many persons, but would be saying right now that they want to be a part of this.
2: Yes, yes.
0: Because just like I have already pointed out, you don't need to be from Rivers to be a part of it. I know people who are vying for elections in Lagos State right now. They are not from Lagos State.
1: No.
0: Some persons, an actor is currently vying for a position in Abuja in the municipal council area. You know, so the Buhari area. They are not from Abuja, but that is what they do. So. Yeah. How some persons are asking, I have been here all my life.
2: Yeah.
0: As far as I do not even go, I do not go to my village. I do not know anything
1: because this is now home.
0: As far as I've been here for 9 years, and I can tell you that I haven't spent more than, I don't think I've spent up to 1 week in my state. So it tells you, and imagine 1 week in a year. So all my thoughts. Is not River State. So for persons who are like that and are saying, I like this idea, or I want to support you, I want to be a part of this movement, or I want to encourage my young people to be a part of this, because when you associate with people who are the right thinkers, you'll be pushed to do better as
1: Absolutely.
0: A young person.
1: True.
0: So some parents are looking at it and saying, I want my young child to be a part of these people. I have seen what you've done, Wikina. I'm not trying to, I don't even have a trumpet to blow. You know, but I've seen what you've done. I've known you for 9 years or even more. I've seen how you have developed, how you've grown, the countries you've traveled to, where you've spoken, you know, around different platforms in the world. Some parents will be like, I think these are the Chamberlains here. Some other persons who I do not know are part of this team. I want my children to be a part of this. So they are listening right now. How do they, you know, latch on and be a part of this movement?
2: Of this project. Yeah, just before I come to that, I just wanted to say that you actually spot on that. I think historically, River State and Port Harcourt has been a cosmopolitan place, right? Where we do not see tribe. We do not see, I think what we've been hearing recently about tribe and...
1: I think River City is the only cosmopolitan... Port Harcourt is the only cosmopolitan city in Nigeria.
2: Yes, historically, that's how we've been.
1: Yeah.
2: And we actually need to keep that, because if we lose that identity, we could lose ourselves. So,
1: true.
2: So I'm just saying that to say that this project, even though it's called the Rivers 2050 Vision, it's for every, it's not just for Rivers people, it's for people who are here in River State. You're born here, you live here, you're from here, whatever it is. As far as
1: diaspora, everyone.
2: Rivers person in the diaspora, it's a very open project, and we've kept it as cosmopolitan as possible to ensure that we take everyone in as well. Now, as for how to get involved with the project, so we have a project website where we've documented everything we've done so far with the project. Our team meetings, even as far back as our team meetings when we began, you know, the engagements we've had with the various leaders, whether it's the commissioners, you know, the private sector leaders across the various sectors. We've now done about 11 sectors, and there are four more to go. So go to rivers2050.org. You can find more information about how, like, what we've done so far. If you have an expertise in any of the areas and you want to share more information, info@rivers2050.org. You can send us information, like ideas, thoughts, whatever it is you want as to how we can make the project better. But I think one of the paramount ways we'd really love people to engage is that there's a statewide survey that is going on. I mentioned that we've now surveyed 4,000 people. We would want to survey as many people as possible, right? So that we can get as much ideas and thoughts.
1: Yeah.
2: And what that survey basically does is that it asks you questions about, it doesn't ask you for your name and anything, so don't be afraid, it's anonymous.
1: Yes, anonymous.
2: But it asks you questions about, like, what's your current state of life, you know, like, what are the needs around you, what do you think is the highest priority areas, what should the leaders focus on for the first 5 years, the next 5 years, you know, just those kind of quick questions. It's a very short 5-minute form. If you go to reverse2050.org/survey, you'll find that survey form. Please take it. That for us, that would be the biggest thing you should have done for the project. Because you've then given us your ideas and your dreams for how you think we should shape River State for the next 20
1: years. So that's the, you know, data is new ori.
2: Yes.
1: So we need those data to process it. Yeah. We have to look at it, analyze it, and put it together into a working document.
0: What about the people who doubt?
2: We've had many people.
0: Because I have someone who has sent me a message. It looks like he's doubting everything, you know, and saying that I want to read, you know, and he says, good afternoon, Dr. Alex. Maduka Okoye, SEDC started like this, sounding posh until we advocated for him to be added to the commission as a chairman because we thought he had the vision to push development and innovation. This is 2 years that commission was created, and instead of hitting the ground running, he's busy holding conferences. You know, so I, you know, at some point said, not big talk.
2: Yeah.
0: For people who are doubting, because of course, so many persons are a bit skeptical, considering how much they have gone into relationship with, you know, different commissions, different governments, different administrations, and they've left them heartbroken. They've served them breakfast, you know. So,
1: but it's a good breakfast.
0: You know, so for those persons.
2: Yeah.
0: What do you have to say?
2: Yeah, no, to be honest, we've had many skeptics, and I don't blame, I'm a citizen as well, so I don't blame us for being skeptical about things, because we've been failed, just as James said, we've been failed over and over by our political leaders, right? Our leaders have let us down for so many years, so I understand why people are feeling skeptical about this. Some people have even said, this will never work, you know, when we began, they're like, this will never work, nobody will listen to you, why are you trying to do this and everything? Just, what I have to say about that is that we are citizens like you. We don't hold any political position.
1: No.
2: We're not advocating for it. We're not trying to be, you know, we're not card carrying members of any political party.
1: No.
2: So we're not even doing this because we want you to vote for us or something. We're doing this because, just like you, we're wondering why we're living in a state that has all of these challenges, right? And we're wondering, what if we even try the little that we know?
1: To make it better.
2: To make it better. James, like I said, James has been trained at one of the highest policy schools. I'm a member of the Nigerian Economic Summit Group. So all of the expertise that we have, and, you know, quote, the brilliance that we feel reverse people have, how can we bring that together to the table and say, how do we solve our problems and begin the conversation that hopefully charts us towards progress, much more than the kind of like toxic politics that we've seen ourselves holding, right? So I understand how you feel. I'm not pushing away your feelings. I'm just saying, come and see for yourself. I think we've had many skeptics come on and seen that we have done things differently. People have seen that we are the ones, young people, raising out of our petty salaries, you know, raising the funds to fund this project. We don't have any donors or nothing supporting us, you know, but we're focused on how we can actually move our state forward. If you do come on and you see what we're doing, you will understand why we're different.
1: So this is just what I want to add. I think from time immemorial, there has always been doubt in human, in humans. So. Yeah. It's understandable. It's fine. You're free. But for us, we are more of from values-driven young people who just want to make a difference. And not just positive difference. We're interested in the growth and overall development of the state.
0: Okay.
1: You may want to feel bad because you feel, the government has failed so much. But it takes a voice from here, from here, from here, from here, and before you know, an army is rising.
2: A movement is
1: coming up. So okay, let's get it right.
2: Yeah.
1: We have failed in this area. What can we do to make it? Okay, we can fix it.
2: Yeah.
1: It's doable. I'll keep saying River State is not out of redemption.
2: Okay.
1: It's not.
0: You can actually go there. I'm looking at the website, reverse2050.org.
1: Yes.
0: rivers2050.org or .org. And the number here works, right?
2: Yes, it works. Everything there works.
0: So you can actually send them a mail if you want to. info@rivers2050.org. You can check them out on social media too. Yeah, yeah. They're on Facebook, X, on Pinterest and Instagram. You can also call the number 0807-324-4817. 0807-324-4817. 0807-324-4817. That's the number. If you want it, I can send to you 0807-324-4817. That's how to reach out to them. Ask them questions, interrogate them, probe them, get involved if you want to, and just make it happen. 0807-324-4817. It's great having you join in. I'm grateful. Thank you, James Chamberlain O'Miley. Thank you so much. He's a team member of the Rivers 2050 Vision. And of course, Ebenezer Wikina. He's the founder of Policy Shapers and the convener of the Rivers 2050.
2: Thank you so much. We had a great time.
1: It's nice to be here.
0: It's a great movement. And we want to see this better and bigger. Yes.
1: Hopefully.
0: You know, what I always tell people is this. If we can achieve it in 2050, we can also raise army, for other parts of Nigeria and other parts of Africa.
2: Yes, please.
0: Even Cambodia is chasing Africans away.
1: I saw the data yesterday and I was like, even Cambodia.
0: Even
1: has it gotten to this level? See the
0: Cambodia is chasing Africans
1: away.
0: If Cambodia is chasing us away,
2: When do we
0: get it right? Yes. This is the getting right.
1: So the thing is this. Last word is the future is now. The future is not 2050. The future is now. And we can all create the future we deserve.
0: And the future is now. Stay close. 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So we want you to know that we can make it happen. You only need to just get out there, be a part of the team. There's no need of just sitting on the fence. This sitting on the fence has not done us any good at all. So we need to get out there and get involved in whatever way that we can. Please, let's do so. And talking about the future, it's T.Y. Bello singing the future. Stay close. I'm Dr. Alex. Let's do this again on Monday.

0: Good afternoon. You're listening to the headline news on Classic FM 91.1. I am Sonia Edwin. The presidency has warned Nigerians against the growing circulation of fake media content and digitally manipulated materials designed to mislead the public, inflame religious sentiments, and discredit the administration of President Bola Ahmed Tinubu. In a public notice posted on the presidency's verified X handle, the government accused desperate political actors of deploying deepfake technology and coordinated disinformation campaigns ahead of the 2027 election season. Away from that, the Nigeria Center for Disease Control and Prevention has placed Rivers, Abuja, Lagos, and several other states on high Ebola alert following outbreaks in parts of East and Central Africa. In a national public health advisory to state health commissioners, the agency warned that rising regional transmission, international travel, porous borders, and population movement increase Nigeria's risk of importing the virus. In the meantime, the Nigeria Democratic Congress is set to ratify former Anambra State Governor Peter Obi as its presidential candidate today during the party's nationwide primaries following his emergence as the sole aspirant for the ticket. And to state news, former Deputy Speaker of the House of Representatives, Chibudom Nwuche, has thrown his political weight behind Kingsley Chinda, congratulating him on emerging as the All Progressives Congress governorship flag bearer in Rivers State. In a statement, Nwuche described Chinda's victory as a defining moment for the future of Rivers State and a win for progressive politics, grassroots participation, and inclusive governance. And to foreign news, a Kenyan court has temporarily halted the opening of an Ebola quarantine center for U.S. nationals following a petition filed by a rights group. According to U.S. officials, the facility was due to open today in Kenya to quarantine Americans arriving from the Democratic Republic of Congo, which is battling a major Ebola outbreak. In sports, Atletico Madrid's forward Julian Alvarez is at the center of a major transfer development after Barcelona submitted an official 100 million euros offer to Atletico Madrid. The bid is understood to be a straight cash proposal with no add-ons and no players included, marking Barcelona's first formal move to the Argentine forward. And in business, the Nigeria Customs Service has stated that it sealed MTNY Maria because the vessel was found discharging petrol without the requisite customs clearance at the MRS terminal at the Dantata Jetty, Tinkan Island Port. Public Relations Officer of the Tinkan Island Command of the NCS, Oscar Ivara, said the service wishes to address misleading narratives circulating regarding enforcement actions taken on the vessel. And that is the headline news. I am Sonia Edwin. Thank you for listening.
1: 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Recent data has shown a spike in the number of one-chance robberies and pickpocketing inside commercial taxis and buses around our city. To this end, we must take precautionary measures while boarding a taxi or bus to avoid falling prey to these criminals. 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Your vigilance helps keep our city safe. This message is brought to you by Classic FM.
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0: company. 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Beside police to reach.
1: 724-782-722.
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0: When you dey photo, turn your photo. 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
4: 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And Dembele has broken Danny. 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
2: I'm pulling it back beautifully. And Dembele has broken the deadlock already. No more time left. PSG have done what they had to do.
0: Greatness awaits on May 30th, 2026 in the UEFA Champions League final live at Garden City Hotels, 312 Woji Road, GRA, Port Harcourt. 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Who will conquer Europe? 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
1: 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Arsenal are into the Champions League final for only the second time in their history.
2: I'm pulling it back beautifully. And Dembele has broken the deadlock already. No more time left. PSG have done what they had to do.
0: Greatness awaits on May 30th, 2026 in the UEFA Champions League final live at Garden City Hotels, 312 Woji Road, GRA, Port Harcourt. 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Who will conquer Europe?
3: Yeah. This is how it's going down.

0: There are two sides to a coin. Several sides to a story. The dissensions.
1: I'm coming. No,
0: the wrangles.
1: He asked for us to vote for him.
0: The controversies.
1: So when we know that the law is not working, then
0: air it all. No holds barred. Your views, inner perspective on the narrative. Dissect the big issues. The story within the story. Or on the narrative.
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Good evening. This is the headline news on Classic FM 91.1. The Nigeria Correctional Service has dismissed as false and misleading reports that an inmate at the Medium Security Custodial Center in Kuje, Abuja, was robbed of personal valuables worth over 120 million naira during a routine search operation at the facility. Service Public Relations Officer Jane Osuji said the allegation was entirely inconsistent with the operational realities and established procedures governing custodial facilities in Nigeria. Away from that, Minister of the Federal Capital Territory, Yeson Wike, has threatened to revoke the land titles of event centers, hotels, and other public facilities used for meetings and activities of illegal organizations in the nation's capital. The Federal Capital Territory Administration, FCTA, warned owners of public facilities to stop allowing illegal groups to use their premises for gatherings capable of disrupting peace and security, in the country. Meanwhile, Defense Minister Christopher

0: Raki has elected Richard Eina Victor as its governorship candidate for the 2027 general elections in Rivers State. According to reports, the governorship primary was conducted alongside primaries for the National Assembly and Rivers State House of Assembly positions. On the foreign scene, NATO's Secretary General Mark Rutte has condemned Russia's recklessness after a Russian drone hit a block of flats in Romania, causing a fire and injuring two people. The incident happened today in the eastern town of Galați, near Romania's border with Ukraine. In sports, Ibrahima Konate is set to leave Liverpool for free when his contract expires in June. The French defender and Liverpool are likely to part ways due to a gap between Liverpool and Konate's position in terms of value and wages. And finally, in business, the federal government and the World Bank have restructured the $500 million Hope for Quality Basic Education for All program, cutting funding allocations tied to the construction of new classrooms while expanding the number of states eligible for targeted interventions under the project. Details of the restructuring were contained in the World Bank restructuring paper dated May 20, 2026. And that's the headline news this evening. I am Sonia Edwin. Thank you for listening.
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Good evening, welcome to Sports Extra. My name is Benson Clement and it's a wonderful Friday evening, of course, building up to the big weekend for Arsenal Football Club and Paris Saint-Germain. Of course, two sides, these two sides will meet in Budapest, precisely Hungary, where they will play the Champions League finals. Will Arsenal win the Champions League trophy for the first time? We'll find out tomorrow from 5 p.m. or with Paris Saint-Germain making a back-to-back. They are the defending champion. So are they going to win it again? We'll find out tomorrow. So, and on Sports Extra this evening, it's going to be a little much of interactive. I'll get to hear from you. Ahead of tomorrow's Champions League finals between Arsenal and Paris Saint-Germain. It's a huge one. I'll call out the number 0809 112 1911 and 0802 4000 911 0809 112 1911 and 0802 4000 911. You can send us a message on WhatsApp as well. Just give us a prediction ahead of tomorrow. 0704 4994 911 0804 4994 911. That's for WhatsApp. So do us a voice note, send me a voice note, send me a message, or possibly call 0809 112 1911 and 0802 4000. That is 4000911. So those are the numbers to call and for your WhatsApp as well. Of course, we are talking about tomorrow's huge game, Champions League final, Arsenal versus Paris Saint-Germain. Earlier today, Luis Enrique had his news conference. You get to hear from Luis Enrique and, of course, Mikel Arteta. His team, they're already in Budapest, Hungary, for the Champions League showdown. Recall that just a few days ago, they were crowned Premier League champions, of course, and they're meeting another champions of France. Talking about Paris Saint-Germain, they are the champions of France. So it's going to be a huge game come tomorrow from 5 p.m. But we'll kick off Sports Extra this evening with tennis news before we come back to football and discuss the Champions League finals and what you actually need to know ahead of tomorrow's Champions League finals. Now, let's start with Rafael Nadal. Well, he has been talking about, if I remember, he had one of the greatest tennis careers the game has ever seen, but he also spent nearly of it in pain. Talking about Rafael Nadal. Now, between his first French Open win in 2005 and retirement in 2024, now the Spaniard won 22 Grand Slam singles titles, the second highest total of any man. Now, he was part of the Big Three era, talking about that man known as Roger Federer, where he had, and Novak Djokovic, they were the Big Three then, not forgetting Rafa Nadal. But that man known as Rafa Nadal had a chronic foot injury, and of course, chronic foot injury meant Rafa Nadal had to find different ways just to get through matches, let alone win them. Now, we'll take a listen to that man, Rafael Nadal, some of the troubles he had while playing tennis following that chronic foot injury.

0: since I was but of course I had to deal with all the issues that I went through since I was a very young professional tennis player. No, so of course after 2005, due to my injury on my foot, I was playing all my career with limitation, with a chronic injury that really affect me to the rest of the body. I mean, the origin of all my problems in my body, I think, are the foot. And because of that, I had to stay over positive, over determined, always ready to try to find a solution, to keep being competitive, and to try to find a way always to be on court again, you know, because I went through a couple of times in my career a long process of injuries, but I think I was ready to accept that moment, to tolerate the frustration, and to keep working with hope and passion, you know? So for me, the key was the suffering was less than my passion and my happiness for what I was doing.
1: Well, you just heard from Rafa Nadal sharing his experience, of course, playing through pain during his playing career as regards to tennis. Now, let's step away from tennis and talk about basketball, the NBA, where Victor Wembanyama, he produced an inspired performance as the San Antonio Spurs defeated the NBA champions known as the Oklahoma City Thunder 118-91 to set up a decisive game 7 in the Western Conference Finals. Of course, we know that the New York Knicks in the East

0: lead to level the series at 3-3. So let's see what happens as regards game four. But first off, let's take a listen to that man known as Victor Wembanyama. He's on Sports Extra to talk about his performance and what to expect from the San Antonio Spurs in game seven.
1: Victor, you're right. What did you feel like the biggest difference between last game and this game was for you personally?
2: Trusting the game plan, discussing tactics with the staff and teammates.
3: Victor, this Saturday in OKC, it's do or die for your team. What is the first thing that comes to your mind when you think about Game 7?
2: First thing is listening to, you know, the experienced people, whether it's on our team, on our staff, or outside. We got the chance to have plenty of those around.
4: Vic, what did you think about the way you guys met the moment in tonight's do or die ball game?
2: I think we were consistent and we did what we needed to do. Trusted the game, trusted the basketball gods.
0: Well, you just heard from Victor Wembanyama. Now, Thunder star Shea Alexander could not replicate his 32-point outing in Game 5 as he finished with 15 points and 4 assists after, of course, making only 6 of 18 shots, interestingly. Anyways, it was Shea Alexander's lowest scoring output since he scored 14 in a game or in Game 3 of the 2025 Western Conference Finals against the Minnesota Timberwolves. Now, he's on Sports Extra. Let's take a listen to Shea Alexander. He said he is battle ready for Game 7.
5: But how much mental and physical fatigue do you have, and how are you fighting through it?
6: Oh, I'm good. I'm ready to go. Biggest game of my career. Yep.
5: Is it the biggest game?
6: It's the next game, and if I lose, my season's over. Honestly, is anything can happen in a Game 7. Like, it's win or go home. It being in your building is nice, but, like, doesn't really mean anything. Like, you have to go out there and be the better basketball team or else your season's done, and that's what it comes down to. Now, it's going to be nice having our fans behind us and cheering us, but we got to go out there and be better, and if we're not better, our season will be over.
0: You just heard him, Shea Alexander, their season will be over if they fail to beat the San Antonio Spurs in Game 7. Now, whoever wins Game 7 in Oklahoma on Saturday, the 30th of May, of course, in the early hours of Sunday, will face the New York Knicks in the NBA Finals. Like I said, the New York Knicks, they are true to the finals following their sweep over the Cleveland Cavaliers. Of course, Mike Brown making headlines, the former D-Tigers coach, talking about Mike Brown. He's, of course, the head coach of the New York Knicks. So let's see what happens. Who will take it? Who will get to the finals? Will it be Oklahoma? That is OKC Thunder or San Antonio Spurs? We'll find out in the early hours of Sunday, 1 a.m. precisely. That game will kick off the Game 7 as regards the Western Conference Finals series. Now, let's turn our attention now to the Super Eagles of Nigeria. We are discussing football at the moment. But before we talk about our football, we know that a lot of teams are preparing for the World Cup, and one of them is Iran. Of course, as we speak, Iran, they are up against Gambia. They are playing against Gambia in an international friendly, preparing for the World Cup that will happen in the United States of America, Canada, and Mexico. And of course, Iran right now, they are up against Gambia, goalless so far. Later on, South Africa, of course, who recently announced their team list ahead of the World Cup, their 26-man list. Of course, their coach, Hugo Broos, said he's very confident and, of course, relieved as well ahead of the FIFA World Cup. Now, South Africa will take on Nicaragua in the early hours of today, and that is at midnight precisely. So, South Africa versus Nicaragua, talking about international friendlies. And we'll briefly hear from manager of South Africa to talk to us this evening about his World Cup plans, what he expects from his players. He said, like I told you earlier, he said he's a relieved man. He's very, very happy. Finally, he announced his list of players that will be part of the World Cup. A lot of persons left, some surprising names as well. But let's see what happens when they go to the United States of America. So right now, let's take a listen to that man, Hugo Broos, who said he's a relieved man.
7: I have to say that I'm relieved, I'm excited, and I'm confident. So relieved because the last 2 weeks it was a little bit stressy. it's not the first time that

But you have to make a finalist for a big tournament. But this is for World Cup. And we had to make some very difficult decisions, Elman and me together. So we had a lot of conversations in our office the last 2 weeks. What will we do with that one? What will we do with this one? Can we drop that one? Can we take this one? So it was not so easy, and we had a few difficult cases in our group, like Morena, who was injured, like Modiba, who was injured. So it was not so easy. And yesterday at 4 o'clock in the afternoon, we took the final decision. And from that moment, I was relieved that what we did and what the choices we made, that they were the right choices. I'm excited, certainly. I'm excited, like everyone of the 26 players and the staff and all together. We are excited that we can go to the World Cup. It's in football, the biggest tournament, the highest level that you can achieve as a coach, as a player. And it's so long ago for this country that we were present on such a big tournament. So I think everybody is excited to go, and everybody is also ready to go, passing the limits to have a very good result when we come back from Mexico. And confident because I'm 5 years here, and

0: I think it's something that every time came back that I was confident in what I did and what I chose. And this time again, I'm full confident in the choices we made and in the team we have. I'm confident in the fact that those players have the talent and the qualities to have a good result in the World Cup. It will not be easy. We are in a group with four teams, and the differences between the four teams are not so big, are not so much. So that means that it will be a tough struggle to pass the group stages. We have not a big country in our group like Brazil or Spain or France or Argentina or whatever. No, we have four teams who are able to pass the group stages, and that makes it tough. We are confident, I'm confident that it's possible. And for me, the first goal in those group stages is as soon as possible to have the 3 points. Sure, and I'm convinced if we have 3 points that we go to the next stage, certainly taking in account that in this World Cup there are 8 third places who passed the group stages. This has been different in the past. It was tougher because you had to be one or two in our group.
1: Well, you just heard from the man talking about Hugo Broos, the manager of South Africa, Bafana Bafana. They will be in action preparing ahead of the World Cup against Nicaragua at midnight, same time Iraq, Andorra, then Bosnia. Of course, they made it to the World Cup, Bosnia and Herzegovina. They will battle North Macedonia. Well, we have one game club football-wise in France where Saint-Étienne will travel to Nice at midnight as regards the Ligue 1 playoffs. So those are, of course, we are talking about football right now, club football precisely, and national team football. Now let's move on, because we are getting, I'm getting this breaking news right now from Spain, talking about club football, where it's confirmed right now that Jose Mourinho will manage Real Madrid next season. Now Jose Mourinho has signed a 3-year deal to become Real Madrid's head coach. Now he will not be officially unveiled until after the club's presidential election, which is due to take place on the 7th of June. Now, Mourinho, the 63 years old, is leaving his role as manager of Benfica, where he took charge in September and led them to third in the Premier League this season. Of course, they went unbeaten in despite not winning the league title, but they went unbeaten. Now, Mourinho will replace Alvaro Abeloa, who only took charge in January following Xabi Alonso's departure as boss. Now, of course, Real Madrid ended the 2025-2026 campaign trophyless, and their rivals, talking about football club Barcelona, sealed the La Liga title with a 2-0 El Clasico victory. So let's see what Jose Mourinho will bring to the team. And of course, remember, in his previous spell as a Real Madrid manager, talking about Jose, well, between 2010 and 2013, that is 3 years, the Portuguese won the La Liga title and the Copa del Rey, and not forgetting the Spanish Cup. So he is back, the special one, Jose Mourinho is back. He signed a 3-year deal to become Real Madrid's new head coach. Like I said, he will be unveiled on the 7th of June, just after the presidential election, talking about Real Madrid's presidential election. Okay, of course, remember he has had spells at Tottenham, Serie A. Of course, he has with AS Roma, with Inter Milan. Mourinho has traveled far and wide, not forgetting Turkish side known as Fenerbahce before taking over at Benfica. So he's going back to Spain. Let's see if he can challenge football club Barcelona. Talking about Barca, they're about to make an announcement as regards the signing of Anthony Gordon. He passed his medical. He has signed. He will be a football club Barcelona player, and football club Barcelona they've sent a first bid for that man, Julian Alvarez, who has already told Atletico de Madrid that he wants to leave the club. So Julian Alvarez wants to leave the club, wants to leave Atletico de Madrid. Maybe he wants to follow the footsteps of Antoine Griezmann, who at some point in his career left Atleti for Football Club Barcelona and went back to Atleti. But Julian Alvarez, of course, the Argentine World Cup winner, he wants to play for Football Club Barcelona. He has made his, he has told the club already that he wants to leave. So Barca, they've made their first bid of 100 million euros, even though Atleti said that we are not selling. But let's see if Barca, of course, comes up, if that 100 million euros will be enough to price him out of Atletico de Madrid and, of course, bring him to Football Club Barcelona. But the big news in Spain is that Jose Mourinho has signed a 3-year deal with Real Madrid to become the new head coach of the Los Blancos. I wish him all the best. Now, let's come back to national team football before we start discussing Champions League World Cup as well. But first, let's talk about this man known as Eric Shell, the Super Eagles head coach. He has declared, of course, remember that the Super Eagles, they are in the final, they'll play the finals of the Unity Cup tomorrow by 7:30 p.m. against Jamaica. And he has declared that his team is fully prepared to defend their Unity Cup title in Saturday's final in London, regardless of the challenges or circumstances they may face on the day. Now, Nigeria and the Reggae Boys, known as Jamaica, booked their place in the Unity Cup final after recording 2-0 victories over Zimbabwe and India, respectively, in their semi-final clashes. Now, the Super Eagles and the Reggae Boys will clash for the third time in the history of the Unity Cup, the Afro-Caribbean mini tournament that celebrates football, music, and culture in the British capital. Now, after asked whether his team is prepared to go through the penalty shootout ritual again, having won last year's tournament here through that route, and being subjected to the lottery in the semi-final and third place match at the last Africa Cup of Nations finals, Eric Shea said, and I quote, he said, "Penalties are part of the game and it can decide who wins a match. Now, every time I go into a game, I have the mentality to win. This is the culture I have put in these boys, the winning culture. I don't know if Saturday's game will end in penalties. What I know is that I have prepared my team to win." End of quote from that man, Eric Shell, ahead of tomorrow's finals, talking about the Unity Cup competition. Of course, the Super Eagles will take on Jamaica at 7:30 p.m. Nigerian time. Okay, by then, we'll find out who will be champions of... by then, of course, the champions of the UEFA Champions League champion must have been revealed. Will it be Paris Saint-Germain or Arsenal? But let's just take a break from... I'll come to the Champions League shortly because I have a lot to talk about the Champions League. But let's talk about Lionel Messi because he's making headlines for all the right reasons. Why? Because Lionel Messi will play in a sixth World Cup as he captains holders Argentina at the 2026 tournament. Now, the forward, who will turn 39 during the tournament, was named in Lionel Scaloni's 26-man squad. That happened yesterday after leading his country to a third World Cup triumph in Qatar 4 years ago with a penalty shootout victory over France. Now, with 26 appearances, Lionel Messi holds the current record for the most World Cup matches by any player and will join Cristiano Ronaldo, the Portugal forward, who is, of course, 41, as the only male players to appear in sixth edition of football's biggest event this summer. Now, Argentina are in Group J and they begin their campaign in Kansas City against Algeria. That is on Wednesday the 17th. And before they play two games in Dallas against Austria. That is on Monday the 22nd of June. Then Jordan on Sunday the 28th of June as well. Anyways, let me just run through the lineup of players released by Lionel Scaloni. Of course, they are the defending champion. So Argentina, their goalkeepers are Juan Musso, of course, the goalkeeper of Atletico de Madrid. They also have Geronimo Gulli of Olympique de Marseille and Emiliano Martinez of Aston Villa. The defenders are Leonardo Bellardi of Olympique de Marseille, Nicolas Tagliafico of Lyon, Gonzalo Montiel of River Plate. They have Lisandro Martinez of Manchester United, Cristian Romero of Tottenham, Nicolas Otamendi of Benfica, Facundo Medina of Olympique de Marseille and Nahuel Molina of Atletico de Madrid. The midfielders are Leandro Paredes. Leandro Paredes is also part of the team. They have Rodrigo de Paul of Inter Miami, I beg your pardon, Valentin Bacco of Strasbourg, Giovanni Lo Celso of Real Betis, Ezequiel Palacios of Bayer Leverkusen, Alexis McAllister of Liverpool, and Enzo Fernandez of Chelsea. The forwards are Julian Alvarez of Atletico de Madrid, Lionel Messi of Inter Miami, and they also have Nicolas Gonzalez of Atletico, not forgetting him, Thiago Almada. He's part of the team, of course, Thiago Almada, the Atletico de Madrid forward. They have Giuliano Simeone of Atletico de Madrid, Nico Paz of Como, and of course, Jose Manuel Lopez of Palmeiras, and Lautaro Martinez of Inter Milan. So those are, that's the squad, the players that will represent Argentina at the World Cup. Now, let's talk about the big one coming up tomorrow. That is the UEFA Champions League. And from there, we'll discuss a little bit of football transfer news as well. And right now, let's talk about the Champions League, because Paris Saint-Germain tomorrow is a big day. They will meet Arsenal in the Champions League final in Budapest. Then I would like you to know what you need to know, some of the things you need to know about ahead of tomorrow's Champions League. First, only 9 teams have completed an unbeaten Champions League campaign. Now, Arsenal are one game from becoming the next. Remember, Arsenal, they are unbeaten so far in this season's UEFA Champions League. And they're just one game away from becoming that team that went throughout the Champions League campaign without tasting defeat. Arsenal, of course, they only had a draw against Bayer Leverkusen. And, of course, won the second leg courtesy of that beautiful goal from Ebere Chiesa at the Emirates Stadium. So, Arsenal are now one game from becoming that team, or the next team, of course, that went completed an unbeaten Champions League campaign. I will find out if they will do that tomorrow. And of course, standing in their way is Paris Saint-Germain, reigning champions and the first holders to reach the final since Real Madrid in 2016-2017 and 2017-2018 season. So let's see what happens. Then the Puskás Arena, of course, showpiece revisit last season's semi-final when Luis Enrique's side won both legs to defeat Arsenal 3-1 on aggregate en route to dismantling Inter Milan 5-0 in the final to lift the trophy for the first time. Now, yet across the club's 5 meetings in this competition, those remain Paris' only victories. Arsenal winning the league phase last season, and the sides they've drawn twice in the 2016-2017 season. So, as it stands right now, Luis Enrique, the manager of Paris Saint-Germain, he is very confident that his side can get all 3 points, can beat Arsenal tomorrow, and defend their title at the Puskás Arena, of course, in Hungary. Let's take a listen to him talking about Luis Enrique, the manager of Paris Saint-Germain. He said this during today's news conference in Hungary.
2: The first day you were named head coach of PSG, did you thought you could do all what you have accomplished?
3: Of course. That was my objective. It was my goal, the goal of the club, the goal of the sporting director. Yeah, it was in the plan. Maybe not faster than we achieved it, but I think we deserve to win the last Champions League. We were, for me, the best of the better team. And it's more easy when you have the possibilities that we have. As a coach and the facilities that the club and of course the level of the players that I have to achieve those goals. And in this moment we are thinking about the future. The future is winning tomorrow another important trophy, and that's the goal.
4: First of all, the fitness of Hakimi and Nuno Mendes, are they fit? And also, last year you had the motivation of trying to create history for this club by winning the first Champions League. Now Arsenal have that same motivation. How powerful is that?
3: Yeah, it's powerful. But you know how powerful it is try to win the second Champions League in a row? It's bigger. So we are in advance. And Haki and Nuno, they are okay. They are able to play tomorrow.
1: Well, you just said him. Well, let's see what happens. Another news for Paris Saint-Germain here is that Paris Saint-Germain forward Ousmane Dembele on his fitness, he said, and I quote, "I was not scared about missing the final as I felt the niggle in the calf. I had 10 to 15 days to get into shape for the final. I am 100% ready to go." Talking about Ousmane Dembele. Well, he said he had this to say about Arsenal. He said, "Arsenal deserve to be in the Champions League final and deserve to have won the Premier League title." He said they are a great team with great players. So let's see what happens tomorrow at 5 p.m. precisely. Now, let's see. Now, let's talk about the Arsenal side. You just heard that of Luis Enrique. Now, their paths to Budapest have unfolded with contrasting rhythms. Mikel Arteta's Arsenal have built their run on defensive control, keeping 9 clean sheets and conceding just 4 goals in the league phase of the UEFA Champions League. Notable victories over Atletico de Madrid, Bayern Munich, Inter Milan were followed by, of course, tighter knockout encounters against Bayer Leverkusen, Sporting Lisbon, and yet again Atletico de Madrid. Now, Mikel Arteta, of course, had this to say yesterday ahead of today's game, how the team, how they are preparing ahead of facing Paris Saint-Germain tomorrow.
5: How are you feeling ahead of the Champions League final?
6: Very excited.
5: Huge occasion.
6: Yeah, we're doing all the preparations now. We need to use all the energy and all the good feelings that we have and the confidence that we feel right now and to get really well prepared and go and win it.
1: You just said him, they are prepared and will they win it? We'll find out. Now, let me bring you more facts about these two clubs. I'll go back to Paris Saint-Germain because Paris Saint-Germain, meanwhile, have surged through their with attacking freedom. I told you of Arsenal defensive control. Now, for Paris Saint-Germain, they are very wonderful attacking. Now, their 44 goals leave them one shy of Barcelona's 1999 to 2000 all-time single seasons record with Kvaratskhelia at the heart of that moment. That is the Paris Saint-Germain forward. Now, industrious and unpredictable, the Georgian, talking about Kvaratskhelia, has contributed 10 goals and 6 assists across the campaign. 7 of those strikes, coming in the knockout phase as he hits top form. He's one man that Arsenal need to keep quiet tomorrow, talking about Kvaratskhelia. Now, after explosive victories against Atalanta, Bayer Leverkusen, Barcelona, and Tottenham earlier in the campaign, Paris Saint-Germain found another gear in the knockouts, brushing aside Chelsea and Liverpool before, of course, an enthralling modern classic semi-final against Bayern Munich. It was indeed a classic. Of course, they came out top, talking about PSG, and it's going to be hot tomorrow for Arsenal because Arsenal's rise under Mikel Arteta has been gradually but significant. It has been gradual but significant. Quarterfinals in 2023-2024 season, semifinals in the 2024-2025 season, and now a first final for the club since the 2005-2006 season. Interestingly, they lost that year to Football Club Barcelona. It ended 2-1. Now, for Arsenal, victory would cap an historic campaign and bring the trophy to North London for the first time, while for Paris Saint-Germain, it would secure a second European crown, established them as the first French club to claim back-to-back titles and of course it will further cement that man, that is their coach Luis Enrique's, legacy at the club. So tomorrow's game is not just about Arsenal and Paris Saint-Germain, also the managers, they have teams to, of course, for Mikel Arteta, if he wins it, he will be the first Arsenal manager in the history of the club to win the UEFA Champions League. And, of course, Luis Enrique will be the first Paris Saint-Germain manager to do it back-to-back. And, of course, the first club in France to also do it back-to-back, talking about Paris Saint-Germain. So it's going to be big tomorrow. So let me hear from you right now. 0809 112 1911, 0809 112 1911, or 0802 4000 911, 0802 4000 911. So who wins the UEFA Champions League tomorrow? Will it be PSG? Will it be Arsenal? Who goes home with the trophy? Kickoff time is at 5 p.m. By the way, from 4 p.m. at Garden City Hotels, we'll be having the Champions League finals there. So do well to come watch with us. Come watch with the Classic FM family. We'll be there live from 4 p.m. for the Champions League finals. Of course, we are Arsenal. We take on Paris Saint-Germain from 4 p.m. Of course, the match kicks off at 5 p.m. Nigerian time, while we start our own show from 4 p.m. So do well to come watch Champions League finals at Garden City Hotel, 312 Woji Road, GRA, Port Harcourt. I especially invite you. And of course, I look forward to seeing you. Thank you so much. Anyways, let's now stay with European competition, because we've had lots of surprises so far in European competitions. Lots of second-tier clubs across Europe making it to Europe's competitions like the UEFA Europa League. We'll begin with these Portuguese winners known as Torrens. They will join an exclusive group of second-division clubs to play in European competitions after they secured playoff final defeat, interestingly. Now, Torrens, of course, secured a place in the league phase of the 2026-2027 UEFA Europa League with a stunning 2-1 win against Sporting Lisbon in the final of the Portuguese Cup on Sunday. Now, after winning a first major trophy in their 109-year history and finishing third in the Portuguese second division, Torrens had the chance to secure promotion to the top flight via the playoffs. Now, Torrens will not be the only second division club competing in Europe next season. Also, Vestry, based in a village of less than 3,000 people, beat Valor in the 2025 Icelandic Cup competition or cup final. Now, they will enter the UEFA Europa League in the first qualifying round. Now, Liechtenstein's FC Vados have spent much of the 21st century playing in the Swiss second division, but are regular participants in the Europa League qualifying rounds thanks to winning 21 of their past or of the past 22 editions of the Liechtenstein Cup. Now, however, they will play top flight football next season after being crowned Swiss Challenge League champions. Now, let's talk about other teams, other clubs that have already secured their place in the league phase of the UEFA Europa League. Of course, it includes AFC Bournemouth, Sunderland, Crystal Palace, Juventus, aka the Old Lady of Italian Football, AC Milan, and Bayer Leverkusen. Now, let's talk about football transfer news. A lot's happening. Ibrahima Konate will be leaving Liverpool at the end of the season.

still Sports Extra. Of course, let's talk about football transfer news. I gave you a bit of transfer news earlier, talking about the signing of Jose Mourinho. It seems like we're having difficulties with the phone lines. Apologies. But let's continue the show. Let's talk about Ibrahima Konate, the Liverpool defender. And the France defender, Ibrahima Konate, is set to leave Liverpool for free when his contract expires in June. Now, long-term discussions took place to renew Konate's deal, but have ended without a resolution amid a gap between the centre-back and the club over his value and wages. Now, the 27-year-old, recall, he joined Liverpool from RB Leipzig in 2021 for £35 million on a five-year contract. Now, Konate will become the latest player to leave Liverpool on a free transfer this summer after Andy Robertson, of course, who is headed to Tottenham. Of course, Tottenham, they're making early buys, also getting the... It seems like they're going for free transfer players. Marco Senesi of AFC Bournemouth is also going to Tottenham on a free transfer, same as Andy Robertson. Like, let's continue with Liverpool, because, like I said, Ibrahima Konate is not the letter, is not the only player that will leave Liverpool this season on a free transfer, same as Andy Robertson and Mohamed Salah. Now, last year, defender Trent Alexander-Arnold joined Real Madrid a month before his contract expired after the Spanish club paid a fee to release him. That happened early to play the FIFA Club World Cup. Now, captain Virgil van Dijk's current deal expires next summer, while the Reds, talking about Liverpool, failed to sign McGehee on deadline day last September, with the England player, of course, joining Manchester City in January. Now, Liverpool are confident they have sufficient depth to at centre-back after recruiting Giovanni Leone that last summer, even though he had lots of injury. He had a long-term injury. He had an injury early. That was last season in the Premier League, and he was out for a long time, but hopefully he'll be ready for next season. So, and also the arrival of £60 million Jeremy Jacquet, the 20-year-old, this summer. Now, but it does not leave. But it does leave Virgil van Dijk, the 34-year-old, and Joe Gomez, the 29-year-old, as Liverpool's only experienced centre defender. So the big news: Ibrahima Konate will be leaving Liverpool at the end of the season. Now, in the modern era, Liverpool have allowed several players to leave the club without earning a fee. Big name players. Mo Salah is living without a fee. Same as Ibrahima Konate living without a fee. And now Andy Robertson living without a fee. You know, so influential forward like Roberto Firmino, he left the club on a free transfer. That was in 2023, after manager Jurgen Klopp said he wanted him to stay. Now, Dutch defender Jorginho Wijnaldum featured in every Premier League match among 51 appearances during his final season for Liverpool before becoming a free agent in the summer of 2021. Now, Liverpool opted not to renew the contracts of Emre Can, we all know him, the German midfielder, Adam Lallana and James Milner, who left without the Merseyside club, of course, ending the club without any of them earning Liverpool a transfer fee or even compensation fee, as did Naby Keita, Divock Origi, and not forgetting Alex Oxlade-Chamberlain. They all left Liverpool on a free transfer. What is going on with Liverpool transfer strategy, where big-name players are leaving on a free? Now, Ibrahima Konate, Mohamed Salah, and not forgetting Andy Robertson, they are the latest. Will Virgil van Dijk leave on a free as well come next season when his contract expires? We'll find out. But let's forget about Liverpool right now and go to SSC Napoli, because as it's

even. And now they've brought in Max Allegri. Allegri has moved into has moved the hell of they call him Italiano, Vincenzo Italiano, in the running for the role with a 2-year deal agreed in principle. Napoli are now waiting for Allegri and AC Milan to finalize the termination of his contract before he is free to sign. So Allegri to SSC Napoli, here we go. He will be AC Napoli's new manager. But who will replace him at AC Milan, we'll find out in the next coming days. I know that Andoni Iraola is one name that, of course, have been mentioned. Will he actually sign for this team known as AC Milan? We'll find out at the end of the day. But right now, let me just remind you that tomorrow is a big day. 5 p.m., Paris Saint-Germain, Arsenal at Garden City Hotel, 312 Woji Road, GRA, Port Harcourt. I especially invite you to come watch with us. And, of course, there will be lots of gift items to be worn, lots of jerseys to give out. A lot of things will happen tomorrow. It will be music, comedy, and everything. So I especially invite you to this particular one. So you're looking for where to go tomorrow with your family. Garden City Hotels, of course, is the place to be. 312 Woji Road, GRA, Port Harcourt. From 4 p.m., the event will start. Of course, the Champions League final. Then from 5, the match, of course, you watch it on a very large screen. Yes. You will not have any issues to strain your eyes. Anyways, thank you so much for being part of Sports Extra. My name is Benson Clement. We'll definitely by Monday morning at 7:30 a.m. we'll come back here with the news. Who, of course, maybe if the Super Eagles, if they can defend their own Unity Cup competition, and who, of course, is the champion of Europe, we'll find out on Monday morning at 7:30 a.m. I just want to say thank you for being part of the show this evening. God bless you. Apologies we couldn't take calls, but thank you so much. I truly appreciate your time and have a wonderful evening and a wonderful weekend. And I look forward to seeing you tomorrow at Garden City Hotels, 312 Woji Road, GRA, Port Harcourt, for the Champions League finals between Arsenal and Paris Saint-Germain. God bless you.

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0: Good evening and welcome to the World News on Classic FM 91.1. Today, the 29th day of May 2026. I am Jerry Odu. The headlines. PDP faction denies plans to make Jonathan 2027 presidential candidate. Crisis as Turaki-led PDP elects Goba candidate in Rivers. And on the foreign scene, a Canadian man pleads guilty to aiding suicide by selling toxic chemical online. And in sports, Serie A, AC Milan approach Pochettino after Allegri exit. And now the news in full. A faction of the People's Democratic Party has distanced itself from reports alleging that it planned to hold a convention to affirm former President Goodluck Jonathan as its 2027 presidential candidate, describing the claims as false, misleading and unauthorized. PDP National Publicity Secretary Jungudu Mohammed, in a statement, also called on security agencies to investigate the source of the report and prosecute those behind what the party described as an attempt to create political tension and disrepute within the party. On Thursday, a faction of the Interim National Working Committee led by Tanimu Turaki announced plans to convene a convention in Abuja on Saturday to formally endorse the former president as the party's candidate for the 2027 presidential election. It would be recalled that Senator Sandy Ono was last week screened, cleared, and officially presented as the PDP's presidential candidate for the 2027 election. Meanwhile, the Nigeria Center for Disease Control and Prevention has placed Rivers, Lagos, the Federal Capital Territory, and several other states on high Ebola alert following the outbreak of the deadly Bungudubuyo strain of Ebola virus disease in parts of East and Central Africa. In a national public health advisory issued to commissioners for health across the country, the agency warned that Nigeria faces a high risk of importing the virus due to increasing regional transmission, international travel, porous borders, and population movement. The advisory, dated May 27, 2026, comes amid growing concerns over the spread of the Bundibugyo variant of Ebola, a rare strain for which there is currently no approved vaccine or specific treatment. States classified by the NCDC as high risk include Lagos, the FCT, Rivers, Kano, Enugu, Borno, Akwa Ibom, Cross River, Taraba, and Adamawa because of the international airport, seaport, border routes, and high human traffic. And to state matters, few days after the People's Democratic Party, loyal to the FCT minister, Nyesom Wike, elected Sonny Ejeku as its governorship candidate, the PDP, loyal to factional national chairman Kabiru Turaki, has elected Richard Eina Victor as its governorship candidate for the 2027 general elections in Rivers State, declaring him winner of the governorship primary held in Degema local government area. Chairman of the PDP governorship primary electoral committee for Rivers State, Dr. Edward Adie, said Eina Victor satisfied all constitutional requirements of the party and emerged through a consensus arrangement adopted by stakeholders.
1: The process that has led to his emergence, like you have all seen, is a consensus emergence. Nobody opposed him. Everyone unanimously says he's the one to run the party's flag for the position of the governor of River State come 2027. Congratulations.
0: And speaking with newsmen shortly after the exercise, the PDP governorship candidate Richard Eina Victor said his decision to contest the governorship position followed extensive consultations and sustained persuasion by political stakeholders in the state. Eina Victor also assured to give priority attention to the issue of insecurity if given the mandate to govern by the electorate in 2027. He also assured party faithful of an inclusive leadership style aimed at promoting development and unity.
2: It is the elders of Riverside that called me to come and pick up the cross. And it took them 6 months to speak to me. And eventually I agreed. It was consensus agreement that I should merge the candidate of People's Democratic Party. PDP has no faction. Please. PDP has no faction. We have only one PDP. Kabiru is the caretaker chairman as of now. With Mabara, every reverse man will close their eyes and sleep very well. That's the first issue that I would tackle.
0: He also assured to take River State back to its years of glory through the provision of infrastructural development.
2: We look back during the SSP, that's where I'm picking it from. Not those people that just came in and play whatever they can play to make name. You don't make name without history. There should be history. History creates event, and event make history. So with that, I have to copy from the SSP. I'm grounded in River State. I'm a River man. I know how River State was formed. So I stand on that line to correct the wrong.
0: Our correspondent Orwell Ene reports that the governorship primary was conducted alongside primaries for the National Assembly and River State House of Assembly positions. Moving on, River State have been said to have performed below expectations 59 years after its creation. President Rivers Entrepreneurs and Investment Forum, Ibifiri Bob Manuel, made this assertion on the sidelines of the creation of the state. He compared River State to other states like Lagos, noting that Rivers has performed considerably low. He blamed political instability as part of the problem of the state.
3: We take the anniversary of River State with a whole lot of mixed feelings. River State has always been seen as a major economic bloc in Nigeria. But today, that is a mirage, because coming from where we were and where we are today, River State had done and fared very poorly. Today, the internally generated revenue of River State is not compared as against Lagos or even Abuja. It's rather compared against states like Enugu State and the like. And I think looking at the amount of potential, the amount of natural resources endowed in states like Enugu, you'll agree with me that that's a far cry from where we're supposed to be. And all of that is narrowed down to the political instability of the states. We've paid too much of interest into political gladiators and their activities as against the economic prospects and the economic gladiators of the states.
0: Bob Manuel further advised that rather than focus on politics, residents should focus more on the economic potentials of the state.
3: We at the Investors Forum, we're calling on every meaningful Rivers indigenous to begin to interrogate the focus, to interrogate the minds and the visions and the plans of these political gladiators. Because look, politics would always come second. What should always be the front burner should be the economic emancipation and growth of the state. Because when we're economically emancipated, or if we're economically upward trending as a state, you find out that we'll attract the needed businesses.
0: Moving on, the Movement for the Survival of the Ogoni People, MOSOP, has condemned what it describes as the ongoing political marginalization and systemic exclusion of the Ogoni people from the governance structures of Rivers State. MOSOP spokesperson Savior Imebe Oscar, in an interview, said such exclusion undermines the principles of federal character, equity, and justice.
4: Watch with deep concern as the current crop of political power brokers in the state and country sidelines qualified Ogoni sons and daughters from strategic leadership positions, especially that of the governorship. This exclusion undermines the principles of federal character, equity, and justice. Most of which is to remind the federal government and the global community that this exact pattern of state-sponsored neglect, economic exploitation, and political shifting led to the tragic extrajudicial execution of the Ogoni 9 and the massacre of thousands of Ogoni over 30 years ago. The wounds of that era remained unhealed. To repeat the same administrative arrogance today is to insult the memory of our martyrs and dare the resilience of our people.
0: The group said the FCT minister Nyesom Wike, alongside a handful of self-serving, non-representative Ogoni individuals, lack the moral, political or cultural mandate to negotiate or decide the fate of Ogoni land, while calling on the president to with immediate effect, address the political exclusion of the people of Ogoni.
4: As people of Ogoni, we are also calling on the federal government and the FCT minister, Barrister Nyesom Ezowike, to understand that the people of Ogoni has made tremendous contribution to the survival of not only the Niger Delta region, but also to Nigeria at large. And as such, it is worrisome

0: look towards taking our resources.
1: Mossop vowed to resist ongoing quests to resume oil extraction in Ogoniland until the fundamental issues of political justice and economic equity are addressed.
0: We also want to inform Mr. President that if this decision is not resigned and the political

0: 2027 election. We stand united, resolute, and unshakable. The Ugoli people will not be silenced, sidelined, or sold our vote.
1: Away from that story, the National Agency for Food and Drug Administration and Control, NAFDAC, has sealed 16 Sache water factories in Rivers State over alleged violations of regulatory standards and warned operators against producing unregistered water products. The agency issued a warning following an enforcement exercise carried out across Asaritoro, Akokutoro, Degema, and Ikwere local government areas. The South-South Zonal Director of the agency, Chukwuma Olibu, urged Sache water producers to renew expired licenses and comply with registration requirement or risk sanction. According to the agency, the affected factories were operating under unhygienic conditions, using unsafe filtration systems, providing false addresses, and in some cases, operating with expired licenses and other regulatory breaches. The agency warned that any factory found operating illegally or obstructing officials during enforcement activities would be shut down and its owners prosecuted, while calling on members of the public to report illegal Sache water production in their communities. Former Deputy Speaker of the House of Representatives, Chibudum Muche, has thrown his political weight behind Kingsley Chinda, congratulating him on emerging as the All Progressive Congress governorship flag bearer in Rivers State. In a statement, Muche described Chinda's victory as a defining moment for the future of Rivers State and a win for progressive politics, grassroots participation, and inclusive governance. According to him, Rivers State has experienced significant governance challenges and political tensions in recent years, factors that have slowed down development and also weakened public confidence in democratic institutions. The former deputy speaker concluded by calling on Rivers voters to support credible leaders with proven competence and dedication to public service.

0: Foreign News. And on the foreign scene, a man has pleaded guilty to 14 counts of aiding suicide in Canada after he sold toxic chemicals online. Kenneth Law, a 6-year-old, entered the guilty pleas relating to Canadian victims in an Ontario court as part of a deal with prosecutors who withdrew more serious murder charges. Authorities said the former chef also posted about 1,200 packages of poison to recipients in 41 countries, including more than 100 in the UK, who he met in online suicide forums. This comes as families in the UK say they are angry at the decision by British prosecutors not to charge the accuser, who's alleged to have sold a toxic chemical linked to the death of 73 British people.
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0: And in the exciting world of sports, AC Milan has opened discussions with Mauricio Pochettino as the Italian club continues their search for a new manager following the dismissal of Massimiliano Allegri. Pochettino, who is currently in charge of the United States men's national team, is preparing for the 2026 FIFA World Cup, which will be hosted by the United States, Canada, and Mexico. According to reports, the Argentine coach remains focused on the tournament, but Milan are believed to be interested in appointing him once his contract with the US soccer expires after the World Cup. The 54-year-old has not managed a club level since leaving Chelsea at the end of the 2023-2024 season.
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0: And in business, the African Development Bank Group has projected that Nigeria's economic growth will slow to 3.7% in 2027 as easing global oil prices reduce external revenue inflows, despite a modest improvement expected in 2026. The projection was contained in the bank's recently published African Economic Outlook 2026 report, which noted that Nigeria's growth would rise marginally from an estimated 4.0% in 2025 to 4.1% in 2026. According to the report, the anticipated growth in 2026 will be driven by increasing oil prices and production, expansion in the services sector, and increased public investment in electricity, transport, and logistics. And that's the size of the package. But before I leave, a quick recap of the headlines. PDP faction denies plans to make Jonathan 2027 presidential candidate. Crisis as Turaki-led PDP elects Guba candidate in Rivers. And on the foreign scene, a Canadian man pleads guilty to aiding suicide by selling toxic chemical online. And in sports, Serie A, AC Milan approach Pochettino after Allegri exit. And kindly send your eyewitness report to our news desk via WhatsApp on 0906-552-8838. The news was edited and packaged by Sonia Edwin. I am Jerry Odu. Many thanks for listening. Good evening.
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13: 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Arsenal are into the Champions League final for only the second time in their history.
14: And pulling it back beautifully, and Dembele has broken the deadlock already. No more time left. 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
2: I'm pulling it back beautifully. And Dembele has broken the deadlock already. No more time left. PSG have done what they had to do.
0: Greatness awaits on May 30th, 2026 in the UEFA Champions League final live at Garden City Hotels, 312 Woji Road, GRA, Port Harcourt. 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Who will conquer Europe?

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3: And we play every song you know.
4: And yes, every song, you know, Mariah Carey, My All, that's the title. And I always love her when she sings from her essence. Yes, she does sing from her essence. You know, this song, My All, there's a song I'm trying to recall right now.

I'll be there. There's also One Sweet Day, Boys to Men, Mariah Carey, and she just has, you know, there's also Against All Odds, Westlife, Mariah Carey. And whenever she sings from her essence, like, oh, you just gotta love her. Okay, before that song, you did listen to If I Had No Loot from the year 1993, Tony, and Show Me the Way by, some will call her Regina Bell, I always call her Regina Bell, that's the correct pronunciation. Okay, so let's take a look at what happened on this day in music history. Today is the 29th day in the month of May, 2026. On this day, decades ago, a lot happened. So I'll just get to chronicle those events right now for your listening pleasure. And if you check your time, it's 6:20. So let's see what happened on this day. We'll go straight to the year 1961. Ricky Nelson started a two-week run at number one on the U.S. singles chart with Traveling Man. I will interest you to know that Sam Cooke turned the song down. Now, the B-side was the Gene Pitney song, Hello Mary Lou, which became a double A-side UK number one. It's funny how you turn a song down and for some other persons, it's a hit. Oh, my. Okay, I think I just have an idea right now. Next week, I'll do a top five. I mean, songs that have been turned down by some artist and became a huge hit for some other artist. You know, I think that's also a good one. I think I'll just get to chronicle that using this theme for that particular one. On this day in the year 1962, Chubby Checker won a Grammy Award for Best Rock and Roll Recording for Let's Twist Again. Right, this happened on this day in the year 1962. We're flipping straight to the year 1965. The Beach Boys started a two-week run at number one on the U.S. singles chart with Help Me, Rhoda, the group's second U.S. number one. The recording session was interrupted by the Wilson brothers. Okay, let's move on right now. On this day in the year 1965, again, Bob Dylan's album Bringing It All Back Home was a number one on the UK charts, his second UK number one album. We'll go straight to the year 1969. Crosby, Still and Nash released their self-titled debut on Atlantic Records label. It spawned two top 40 hits, Marrakesh Express and Sweet Judy Blue Eyes. On this day again, in the year 1971, the Rolling Stones started a two-week run at number one on the U.S. singles chart with Brown Sugar. The opening track and lead single from their ninth studio album, Sticky Fingers. On this day in the year

0: 1983, the American School Boy Band New Edition, which included Bobby Brown, were at number one on the UK singles chart with Candy Girl. Definitely trendy song in, so you can get a listen and enjoy it. Songwriter and producer will interest you to know that Maurice Starr discovered her New Edition performing at a local talent show. Now, Starr went on to produce and write for New Kids on the Block again also. Let's see. On this day in the year... In the year 1997, the Manic Street Preachers won the Best Song Award for A Design for Life at the 42nd Ivor Novello Awards. Now, other winners included the Spice Girls for Hit of the Year with Wannabe, Elvis Costello for Outstanding Contribution to Music, George Michael won Songwriter of the Year and Most Performed Work for Fast Love. Again, I'll throw in these songs so you get to enjoy it on this day in the year. Come on. On this day in the year 2007, a piano used by John Lennon on the night he died was put up for sale for $337,000. On the moment, the Time Memorabilia website. The upright grand piano was part of the Record Plant recording studios in New York, where the former Beatle recorded his 1971 Imagine album. Imagine there is no heaven. All right. Okay. Let's see. On this day, in the year 2015, Michael Jackson's Neverland Ranch went up for sale with a price tag of $100 million. Now, Jackson bought the Santa Barbara development in 1987 for $19.5 million, but struggled to pay for it until an investment company stepped in to help him save it from auction. On this day in the year 2020, Lady Gaga released her sixth studio album, Chromatica. The album gave Gaga her sixth consecutive Billboard 200 topping album, the eighth woman to claim six chart topping albums, and at 9 years, 2 days, the record for the fastest six album number one tally by a female artist. It was also Gaga's fourth number one entry on the UK chart. On this day in the year 2024, a guitar used by John Lennon became the most expensive Beatles instrument ever sold at auction. Now, the Framus 12-string Hootenanny acoustic guitar was found in an attic after being presumed lost for more than 50 years. It was sold for $2.9 million via telephone bid at the Hard Rock Cafe in New York. It will interest you to know again that Lennon played the song You've Gotta Hide Your Love Away on the guitar in the 1965 film Help! Help! I Need Somebody! Help! It was also used on recordings on the album of the same name. So quickly, we take a look at who was born on this day. Who was born on this day? To anyone celebrating their birthday today, congratulations. I will celebrate you big time. Born on this day in 1984 is Ina Rudsen. She's a Norwegian singer and songwriter who was part of the electropop duo Ask Embla. As a songwriter, she has had great success with her songs being recorded by the likes of Shakira, Kylie Minogue, David Guetta, James Arthur, Britney Spears, Pussycat Dolls, Tini Tempa. And she also co-wrote the song Padam Padam, a hit for Kylie Minogue, which won the Best Pop Dance Recording Award at the 66th Annual Grammy Awards. But on this day in 1975, it's Melanie Brown. You know her by Mel B. She was with Spice Girls, who scored the 1966 UK number one and 1997 US number one single, Wanna Be. Definitely train that song again. But on this day in the year 1967 is Noel Gallagher, English singer, songwriter, and guitarist with Oasis. Yes, and born on this day again is David Palmer, from the English pop band ABC, who was part of the New Romantic movement and had a 1982 UK number 4 and 1983 US number 18, The Look of Love. All right, who else again was born on this day? Oh, Latoya Jackson, the sister of Michael Jackson. She sang backing vocals with the Jackson 5 and on Michael Jackson's Thriller album, and has released various singles and albums, none of which ever charted in the UK. All right, and to you listening to the sound of my voice, today's your birthday. Congratulations. Happy, happy, happy birthday. Happy birthday to you. Happy birthday to you. Happy birthday. I'm leaving you right now in the hands of Simple Minds. And this song is titled, Don't You Forget About Me. My name is Jerry. Listen and enjoy.
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1: 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Three dissensions.
2: I'm coming. 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
1: Air it all. 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Dissect the big issues. 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
4: And talk about every song. You know who's down with OPP? Yes, of course, you know me. You know us. We are the station that plays every song you know. And boy, oh boy, that was... that was Naughty by Nature from the year 1991. And before that song, you did listen to Around the Way from the year 1990 again. LL Cool J and the Father MC featuring Jodeci came your way with a song titled Everything's Gonna Be Alright from the year 1992. My name is Jerry, still taking you home in grand style. That's if you're on the road, if you're being taxied, or if you're driving. But if you're home already, welcome home. Thank God it's Friday. How was your day? Has it been so far? How's it going? I always tell you on radio, sure, you can call me your radio companion. It's my job, it's our job to keep you great company. We soundtrack your day, we curate your day with beautiful, amazing classic playlist right here. So who's down to play the song association game? Because I'm all ready, I'm set, I'm all yours to have some fun right here with you. And if it's your first time, don't worry. I will give a breakdown as regards the song association game. Who's down with... Do I say OPP? Oh, who's down? Who's ready to play the song association game? Oh, my. All right. So, as regards the song association game, I always have a list of words with me. Yes, different words. I just have a different words with me, actually. So, for the song association game, you will call in and I'll give you a word. Now, for any word and every word I give to you, you'll have to sing me a known song. The caveat is a known song. You sing me a known song that has that word in it. Now, if I give an example, I say the word about, A-B-O-U-T. And I say, sing me a known song that has the word about. There's a What's Life song and What About Now? What about now? What about today? What if you're making me all that I was meant to be? Now, What About Now is a song by Westlife, but I think it's a cover version. There's also What About Now by Chris Daughtry. Yes, Daughtry. Yes, What About Now by Chris Daughtry. That song will be coming your way up next. So, you get the whole idea, right? You get the idea. So you have to sing me a known song that has that word in it. So for any word and every word I give to you, you have 10 seconds or, 10 seconds max or less than 10 seconds, but 10 seconds max. So sing me a known song. So I'll give you 3 words, back to back. So if you're able to do that consecutively 3 times, you are the winner for tonight. So that's just the structure of the game. That's the way the game is played. Again, it's about fun. You know, sometimes when you're on the other side and some other person is playing, you think it's very easy, come on, like you can do it. Wait until you're on the spot. Wait until it's your turn, and you know sometimes you just find out that when it's your turn, you just might go blank. All right, so just give it a try. But it's about fun. So the number to call is 0802-4000-911. That is a classic number to call. And please, I always plead with you, turn down the volume on your radio device. It makes absolutely no sense whatsoever. When you call in, your volume, that's the knob on your radio, the volume is loud. You know, you can't hear me, I can't hear you, the communication is lost. So turn it down so we can have a smooth conversation and we'll have fun. What About Now by Chris Daughtry is coming your way. My name is Jerry. 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

0: 24,911 phone line buzzing. Hello. Oh my. Hello.
1: Hello.
0: Yeah.
1: Hello.
0: Yes. Good evening. How are you?
1: Fine.
0: What is your name? Where are you calling from?
1: My name is Victor.
0: All right. So your first word is Y. W-H-Y.
1: Okay.
0: Yes. Yeah, sing a song that has the word Y.

0: sang that one?
1: Chris Brown.
0: That's the way he sang it. You are my love. Thank you for calling, but the word why is not in the song. Thank you so much. Thank you for calling. Now, the rule is this. You have to sing me a known song that has the word in it. Whatever word I give to you, you have to sing me a known song. I was thinking you go for, tell me why ain't nothing but a heartache. Hello, good evening. Yes, good evening. How are you? And what is the name? Where are you calling from? Huh? Okay, are you ready?
1: Very ready.
0: Are you ready? Not very ready.
1: Very much ready.
0: Very much ready. Alright, sing a song that has the word to, T-O, in it. T-O. Yes, T-O. I bet you didn't see this one coming, right? Sing me a song that has the word to, T-O.
1: Take me to mama.
0: I said, you have 10 seconds actually, your time has elapsed, but I said sing a song. Sing, not tell me a song. Sing a song. All right, call back. Money slow to enter. Where money they go, I don't know. I did tell you. You know, sometimes. Now, this game will force you to pay attention to the words and the lyrics in a song. Hello, good evening.
2: Hello, good evening.
0: Hey, Theresa. Am I right?
2: Jessica.
0: All right, welcome. How are you doing now?
2: And you?
0: I'm good. How was your day? How's it going?
2: Awesome. Yours?
0: Good to know that. Mine is okay. It's great. I'm still walking. How am I going to do?
2: Great.
0: All right. So, your first one is never. N-E-V-E-R. Never.
2: I will never find another lover.
0: Ha!
2: Sweeter than you.
0: Be careful, love. Before you never find a... Be careful, love. Please. Ha! So you're never fine. Please, oh, I beg you. All right, so your next word is how. How, H-O-W, how.
2: How do I live without you?
0: Ha! Hey!
2: How do I live?
0: Okay. Your last word is... Ha! Ha! You're lucky. I wanted to set you up myself, but
2: I wanted to set you up myself.
0: And if you say I want to set you up myself, I'll say that you sing a song that has the word election. But don't worry, it's just me playing with you. Are you ready?
2: Okay.
0: Your last word is star. S-T-A-R. Star. 10 seconds.
2: S-T-A-R.
0: Yes. Are you serious? No.
2: Sorry. Oh, my God.
0: Star. S-T-A-R. Okay.
2: What is this?
0: What?
2: Sir, I can't believe this.
0: I said, nah, come on.
2: I know it's all, but I'm not in my element right now. Don't worry, I'll be back.
0: Better come back. See, the next one, I'll tell you. Listen, okay, let me give you a bonus word and see if you can do something with it.
2: Okay, please.
0: The word election. Can you sing a song that has election in it?
2: Election?
0: Yes, election. Yes.
2: E-L-E-P-I-O-N.
0: Yes.
2: If you just want to kill me, why not just say my
0: Election. Are you serious? You can't remember one.
2: Election.
0: Are you serious? Okay, take a listen to this song right now. Let's see if there's a word election in it.
2: All right.
0: Thank you very much. Please do call back. It'd be like, say... from the year 2006 is coming your way. Two Face, Two Baba is on standby. My name is Jerry. Listen and enjoy.

0: Okay, welcome back. Welcome right back. 0802-4000-911. That is a classic number to call. 0802-4000-911. We're playing a song association game. So you call in, I'll give you a word, and you'll have to sing me a known song that has that word in it. So that's it. The rule of engagement, turn down the volume on your radio device. You have 10 seconds or less than 10 seconds. Who's up next? Hello.
1: Hello, good evening.
0: Yes, good evening. Name and location.
1: It's Theresa.
0: Oh, Theresa. I thought Jessica called earlier and I thought it was you, and she said no, yes. Jessica. So,
1: okay.
0: So, welcome. Are we good?
1: Thank you.
0: Are we good?
1: Yeah, I'm good.
0: All right, so your first word is where. W-H-E-R-E. Where. Today.
1: Where?
0: Yes.
1: W-H-E-R-E.
0: W-H-E-R-E. Where.
1: Okay, where.
0: Yes, today, not today. Today is a day. Today. Oh, today is the day. Today is the day. Where? W-H-E-R-E. Where? Ooh, where? Call back.
1: Call back.
0: It's okay. All right, so let's see. Where does my heart beat now? That's Celine Dion. Where is the love? And there's also a song by, what's his name again? Pam. Where is the love? Black Eyed Peed. Black Eyed Peed. Yes. Where is the love? The love. Let's take a listen to that song right now. And let's enjoy it. My name is Jerry. Listen and enjoy. Where's the love? Black Eyed Peed. Listen and enjoy.

0: Okay, where is the love? W-H-E-R-E. Where is the love? Where? The word where. You did listen to it in the song. Hello, good evening. Hello.
1: Jessica. Yeah.
0: You're back. You are back. All right, your first word is...
1: Firstly, there is no election in that song.
0: Come on.
1: There is vote, but there is no election.
0: There was no election in it, I know.
1: Oh my God. You did that to me.
0: Yes, I did.
1: You're gonna pay.
0: All right, so you said you're back, right?
1: Yes, I am.
0: All right, your first one is back. Your first one is back. B-A-C-K. Back.
1: B-A-C-K.
0: Okay. Yes.
1: I'm back on my feet again. I will fall down the streets again.
0: Oh my, oh my.
1: Look at me again.
0: Who sang that one?
1: See that I'm strong. I should be Phil Collins.
0: That's not Phil Collins. No, that's, what's his name again? It's not Phil Collins. Just a moment, I'll tell you. Feet again. Come on.
1: It's somebody that has a voice like Phil Collins.
0: What's his name again? Michael Bolton.
1: Oh, yeah.
0: Yeah.
1: They both have the same kind of voice.
0: Okay. You're correct. All right. Your second word is pain. P-A-I-N. Pain.
1: D-A.
0: P-A-I-N, pain.
1: Hey.
0: Yes, hey.
1: Oh,
0: it has happened again, pain, pain, go, pain, go away, pain, go away. Jessica.
1: Call back.
0: You're gonna pay for it. Should I was it? I mean, you are threatening me. You're gonna pay.
1: Gonna pay when I call back. Bye.
0: Not a problem. Call back, please. 08024000911. That is a classic number to call. We're having fun. The song association game. You call in, I'll give you a word. And then you'll have to sing me a known song that has that word in it. Actually, when I told her the word back, the song that came to mind for me was Back for Good by Take That. But I was like, it was like, it hit differently when she sang the song Back on My Feet Again by Michael Bolton. Hello, good evening.
2: Good evening.
0: Yeah, what's the name? Where are you calling from?
2: I'm calling from
0: Oh, Arameka. All right, so your word is heart. H-A-H-E-A-R-T, heart. Yes, H-E-A-R-T, heart. Yes. Okay, this one is easy now. H-E-A-R-T, heart. Elder, don't do this to us. Elder. All right, Elder, call back. Thank you very much for calling. Okay, I said heart, H-E-A-R-T. There's Hold My Heart, Hold My Heart by Genesis. There's a lot of songs now. My Heart Will Go On by Celine Dion. There's Be Still My Beating Heart by Sting and Shaggy. There's a lot of song that has the word heart in it. Hello, good evening. Hello?
3: Come on.
0: Oh my. Come on. Hello, all right. Keep trying. Hello, good evening.
1: Please go easy on me this time.
0: I'm not the one, though. Mine is just to impute. I will just impute something on my system, and it will pop a word for me. So, like, I'm a vessel or the messenger here. Like, I'm not the. Okay. Are you ready?
1: I hope so.
0: You hope so. You're not sounding sure and confident anymore. Come on now. Come on.
1: I am not sounding confident at all. What's going on?
0: What's going on here? All right. The first one is from. F-R-O-M. From. F-R-O-M. From.
1: F-R-O-M.
0: From. From. From. F-R-O-M.
1: Okay.

0: Shania.
1: Shania Twain. All right, your second word is, oh my, this is so good. Let's see if you can get it. Your second word is Nigeria.
0: Nigeria.
1: Oh my. Okay. It's Venno, don't worry. Don't worry, it's Venno. I know. If I say let's do that one now. Voila. Alright, so your last word is are you ready?
0: I hope so.
1: Alright, on a lighter note, if I tell you to sing a song that has the word vote or voting, can you? On a lighter note.
0: Sorry?
1: I said on a lighter note, if I tell you to sing a song that has the word vote or voting, can you?
0: Joking.
1: Vote, V-O-T-E, on a lighter note, actually.
0: Vote.
1: All right, your last word is wheel, W-I-L-L, wheel, W-I-L-L, wheel.
0: Okay.
1: Yes, wheel. This is very easy.
0: Each day I live, I want to be, a day to be, the best of me, I'm only one.
1: Okay, I'll
0: have to go down to the bridge part of this song to get real.
1: Who sang it?
0: Give me one moment in time when I'm more than
1: a... Come again.

0: I will be or I would? Which one?
1: I will be.
0: Who sang it? Who sang it? Who sang it?
1: Whitney Houston.
0: What's the title?
1: One Moment in Time.
0: One Moment in Time. Ha, Jessica. Yep. Jessica, One Moment. One Moment
1: That's
0: in Time.
1: My favorite song from her collection.
0: All right, thank you very much. Let's get to enjoy these songs right now. Congratulations. Congratulations.
1: Thank you, bye.
0: Okay, so up next is something from Veno titled Nigeria Go Survive. And after that one, you get to listen to One Moment in Time. My name is Jerry. Listen and enjoy.

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3: 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And Dembele has broken the deadlock already. No more time left. PSG have done what they had to do.
1: Greatness awaits on May 30th, 2026 in the UEFA Champions League final live at Garden City Hotels, 312 Woji Road, GRA, Port Harcourt. 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
3: 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No more time left. PSG have done what they had to do.
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1: Okay, I guess it's time. We came back for good. All right, that was Take That. And if you're familiar with the Take That story, Robbie Williams was a part of Take That. And all right, if you want to understand the Take That story, just go on the internet. Not on YouTube. You won't find this story on YouTube. But just go on the internet. And the movie Better Man by Robbie Williams. Better Man by Robbie Williams. It's a movie. When you watch that movie, Better Man by Robbie Williams, you get to understand who Robbie Williams is. And you also get to understand maybe a back end of the Take That, the band. But I believe that Gary Barlow, that's the lead singer of Take That. He's one of like the greatest. Okay, yeah, I think he's alive. He's a singer, he's a songwriter. And there are very few, you know, few persons that can, you know, juggle both. You know, that can sing and also write songs. A lot of boy bands, a lot of bands we have, there's a division of labor. So they are songwriters and they are singers, performers. So a lot of persons are just singers. They're not like the people behind the song. That different songwriter, but just

0: a few persons like Gary Barlow can sing and he also can write. And interestingly, when Robbie left, he had a partnership with Guy Chambers, and they churned out a lot of songs, great songs that he was also part of. Like, he was part of the writing team. He wrote some of the songs himself. So, but just go and watch the movie Better Man by Robbie Williams. And if you can watch the movie online, you got to understand who Robbie and Take That is. So, 08024000911. In the next 6 minutes, it's a wrap. It's 8:24 right now. And let's see. Jessica. Jessica went as far as copying, sending the lyrics of the song no be small, it be like say by Two-Face. She actually copied it. She actually dropped it on the WhatsApp portal. Oh bye. Jessica, well, it's okay. Congratulations. It's I love your spirit. It's all good. 08024000911. Maybe I'll give someone a word narrative. Who knows? Maybe that's on a lighter note. Don't worry. Don't be scared. If I give you a word like narrative, you should hold Dr. Alex responsible, because he's one that he takes narrative in the morning on Friday. So, but that was on a lighter note. Okay. Hello. Oh, lost that one. Please call back. 08024000911. 5 more minutes and it's a wrap for tonight, because it will be time to say goodbye. But it's okay. Let's have fun. That is a classic number to call. Alright, let's see. 08024000911. Hey, Chaventa, your trouble this night, Jessica. Hello, good evening. Hello. Hello, you're live on radio, please. Hello. Hello. Alright, please do call back. 08024000911. That is a classic number to call. All right, let's have it. Keep trying. Of course, network, I understand, sometimes can be frustrating or challenging. Hello.
1: Yes, hello.
0: Yes, good evening. How are you?
1: Hello.
0: I can hear you. Can you hear me?
1: Yes, I can hear you now.
0: What is your name? What is your name?
1: My name is Chinwe, and I'm coming from Port Harcourt.
0: All right, Chinwe from Port Harcourt. Welcome.
1: Thank you.
0: All right, your first word is the. T-H-E. The. T-H-E.
1: Is what?
0: T-H-E. The. T-H-E. Yes.
1: Yes.
0: Yes.
1: Okay. There is fire on the mountain.
0: How?
1: And everybody seems to be on the run. There is fire on the mountain, but and everyone is running.
0: I don't understand. I said sing a song that has the in it, T-H-E, and you're singing Fire on the Mountain, Fire on... Okay, yes. You're correct. Yes, you're correct. You are correct. Yes, you are correct. It's okay. You are correct. My bad. Your second word, as, A-S. A-S. Yes. Try. As the dew panters fall, the water so by so long after thee. Call back.
1: Oh my God,
0: Art
1: is not coming.
0: It's not coming. It's a wrap. Thank you for thank you for calling.
1: All right.
0: Bye. What actually happened today was, and for a lot of persons, you didn't see it coming. I tried to play with two-letter words, three-letter words, because I know if I say like the four, five, six-letter words, you might easily pick it. So I tried to go for like a two or three-letter words, and you know, just tried to play with your mind a little. Next time, Jessica, get ready for me. Sure, I told you, next time you have words like hippopotamus, you have words like narrative, you have words like election, you have words like, to the light or not, but it's okay. Thank you, it's 8:30, it's a wrap for today. And when I said the word the, T-H-E, the song that came to my mind actually was a song by Michael Jackson. Come on, where are you right now? Michael. The way you make me feel. Yes, that was a song that actually came to my mind as she gets that. But it is what it is. Thank you for letting me be a part of your day. Thank you for letting me be a part of your... letting me be a part of your day. And thank you for letting me into your spaces, your home, your heart, your vehicle if you're driving. Oh, you've been taxied. Thank you. Sharing the spaces with you means a lot to me and to us. That's the classic team. And yes, talk about the classic team. We'll be live tomorrow with a sports team. That's Benton Clement. We'll be live tomorrow at the Garden City Hotels. We'll be having a watch party. Again, I'll say congratulations to the Arsenal team or the Arsenal fans in this part of the climb. You guys have really knocked on the door for quite some time now. And finally, yes, you have it. The cup, I think, the trophy. So congratulations to Arsenal fans. And we're looking forward to having a great time tomorrow against the backdrop of, again, the final or finale. All right, so when it comes to sports, I just have some knowledge, but I'm not like a sports person, you know, but I have some, you know, superficial knowledge. So tomorrow will be there, the classic team, I'll be there, Alex will be there, Suba will be there, and everyone will be there. We'll be there to cheer everyone up. So we're saying, come, let's hang out together at the Garden City Hotels. That's somewhere in GRA. And the time, it's 4 p.m. Yes, 4 p.m. So let's have a swell time together. And let's also... Let's support the Arsenal people. You know, I've been on Benson's case for quite some time now. But Benson is a great guy, actually. He's a very great guy. He has a sweet soul. And so tomorrow we'll be there. So make a date and let's have a good time together. The way you make me feel will be coming up shortly. That's courtesy of Michael Jackson, and that is a wrap. And sure, you can follow me on all socials. It's Jerry Can Odo, J-E-R-R-Y-C-A-N, Jerry Can Odo is spelled O-R-D-U-H. And on YouTube, I just put out a new content on YouTube. It's at the Jerry Can Show. That's my platform on YouTube, at the Jerry Can Show. So had a conversation with Joshua Triumphant, and we talked about leadership. So you can check it out on YouTube at The Jerry Can Show. The Way You Make Me Feel, coming your way at exactly 8:45-ish. You got to listen to my signature sign-out songs. Time to Say Goodbye, Berlin, something from Phil Collins, Every Day. And yes, of course, I'm proud. I'm glad I did it my way. That will be by Frank Sinatra at exactly 9 p.m. Good night and good luck. Bye-bye.

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1: And pulling it back beautifully. And Dembele has broken the deadlock already. 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PSG have done what they had to do.
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1: 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No more time left. 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